5 to 10 miles per hour. Sunshine mixed with clouds at times. Tomorrow, highs level off around 64. Mainly cloudy. Tomorrow night, lows level off around 49. I'm meteorologist Kara Foster on Bluff Country 103.5 KNEI. Currently, it's 63 degrees.

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1: Julia says she loves having a fire pit in her backyard. That's a good time. We are the Sam Alex Show, and Dirk Bentley has been doing big things at the Coca-Cola 600. And why don't you just give a shout out to Dirk, man? I didn't realize this. He's got over 20 y dos, 22 number one singles. Been doing this for a long time, but so youthful and such a great dad, man. You can tell it's just living life with this kid, with Knox and hockey, and his daughter Evie just graduating, just doing musical theater. 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

0: This is KNEI 103.5 Bluff Country. There is a movie, now going to be a TV series. We're very excited about this. We'll tell you what it is coming up on the Sam Alex Show.
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1: The ultra wealthy elite, you Crazy Rich Asians, very popular movie now, been greenlit for an HBO series, diving back into the lives of just the wealthy elite in Singapore. Adele Lim, co-writer, and Kevin Kwan, also writing in it. 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
1: The critical acclaim of some new music is what we want to tell you about. And I'd intend to introduce this female on stage at Up Close Series, TMA Music Fest, Wild Back Music City Center. 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
14: Slight chance for scattered rain showers tonight, otherwise mainly cloudy skies expected. Lows dip down to about 49. Northerly winds, 5 to 10 miles per hour. Sunshine mixed with clouds at times. Tomorrow, highs level off around 64. Mainly cloudy. Tomorrow night, lows level off around 49. I'm meteorologist Kara Foster on Bluff Country 103.5 KNEI. Currently, 61.

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2: Fox News, I'm Tom Rigotti. Pope Leo XIV has had surgery to remove part of his lung, Fox's Jessica Rosenthal reports.
3: The procedure was planned after doctors detected lung cancer. He was in the operating room for 3 hours at Rome's Gemelli Hospital, and surgery itself lasted 90 minutes. The Vatican statement says there were no complications. The Pope woke up and was returned to his room.
2: No official word on a treatment plan or prognosis. CVS Pharmacy settles a federal lawsuit over opioid prescriptions, agreeing to pay $300 million. Fox's Lisa Brady reports.
4: The company was accused of helping to fuel the nation's deadly opioid epidemic by unlawfully dispensing drugs that were not medically necessary, including large quantities of opioids based on prescriptions from so-called pill mills. The lawsuit also blames staffing levels and performance metrics for a rush to fill prescriptions without verifying legitimacy.
2: CVS says it strongly disagrees with the claims and does not admit wrongdoing. America's listening to Fox News.
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4: Mainly cloudy skies expected tonight with a slight chance for showers. Lows level off around 49. Winds out of the north, 5 to 10 miles per hour. Daytime highs approaching 64. Tomorrow, sunshine mixed with clouds at times. Mainly cloudy skies. Tomorrow night, lows level off around 49. I'm meteorologist Carol Foster on Bluff Country 103.5 KNEI. Currently, 61.

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1: Hard truths dominating the fall. Wynonna Judd doing big things. A very personal album. Just a huge debut in the Billboard Country charts. And there's tour too. Get all the dates and all the info. Wynonna.com.

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A $15,000 misunderstanding is happening with a music star. 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
1: 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There's a shop in New York just kind of getting called out. A misunderstanding for $15,000 art of play. There was a mechanical bird puppet, and Kelly wasn't sure what was happening. She wanted to get a twin puppet. So I guess Kelly left the store too quickly, and I guess here we are talking about the store. So now everyone's going to visit the shop. Free publicity, I guess. It's a Sam Alex show. I try-

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12: Mainly cloudy skies expected tonight with a slight chance for showers. Lows level off around 49. Winds out of the north, 5 to 10 miles per hour. Daytime highs approaching 64. Tomorrow, sunshine mixed with clouds at times. Mainly cloudy skies. Tomorrow night, lows level off around 49. I'm meteorologist Kara Foster on Bluff Country 103.5 KNEI. Currently, 61.

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1: Fox News, I'm Tom Graham. President Trump holding a rally in Wasilla, Alaska today ahead of next month's midterm, stumping on behalf of Republican Senate candidate Dan Sullivan. He's locked in a close race with Democrat Mary Pattola. Now, today's trip comes after President Trump campaigned in Ohio yesterday, promoting GOP Senate candidate John Houston.
2: He's going to be a great senator.
1: Now, former President Barack Obama, meantime, will rally on behalf of Democrats in Ohio next week as the midterm races heat up.
3: Former President Barack Obama will campaign for Ohio Democratic U.S. Senate nominee, former Senator Sherrod Brown, in Cleveland on October 24th.
4: Sherrod Brown has always fought for working people.
3: The former president saying in an online video, Brown worked to protect Ohio jobs. He'll also rally support for Democratic gubernatorial nominee Amy Acton.
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4: Mainly cloudy skies expected tonight with a slight chance for showers. Lows level off around 49. Winds out of the north, 5 to 10 miles per hour. Daytime highs approaching 64. Tomorrow, sunshine mixed with clouds at times. Mainly cloudy skies. Tomorrow night, lows level off around 49. I'm meteorologist Carol Foster on Bluff Country 103.5 KNEI. Right now, it's 63 degrees.

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Lainey Wilson's got dance movements with this. She's been showing with her husband Duck on her Instagram. And John Mayer's featured on the guitar. It's Phone, Keys, Wallet, KNEI, 103.5 Bluff Country, Sam Alex Show.

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Lady Whistledown has new massive double dotes for if you love royal gossip. Talk about Bridgerton season 5 and a new spinoff. The upcoming prequel focusing just heavily on just dramatic youth of Lady Violet Bridgerton. We'll keep you posted about this as they film it in London. It's Sam Alex Show.

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11: Mainly cloudy skies expected tonight with a slight chance for showers. Lows level off around 49. Winds out of the north, 5 to 10 miles per hour. Daytime highs approaching 64. Tomorrow, sunshine mixed with clouds at times. Mainly cloudy skies. Tomorrow night, lows level off around 49. I'm meteorologist Carol Foster on Bluff Country 103.5 KNEI. Right now, 61.

So proud of Stephen Wilson Jr. getting the recognition he deserves. It's called Gary. Sam Alex Show, KNEI 103.5 Bluff Country. 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
2: Fox News, I'm Tom Rigotti. The Pope has had surgery to remove part of his lung. Fox's Jessica Rosenthal has more.
3: The Vatican says Pope Leo XIV had the lower lobe of his right lung removed with video-assisted technique, which is a minimally invasive way to perform surgery in one's chest cavity. The procedure was planned after doctors detected lung cancer.
2: The Vatican says Leo is expected to be hospitalized for at least a week. Republicans are working to defend a historically red Senate seat in Texas, with Vice President J.D. Vance campaigning there for GOP candidate and State Attorney General Ken Paxton. Fox's Brooke Taylor reports.
4: Vance's visit comes as Paxton faces a new controversy. The Wall Street Journal obtaining video reporting Paxton attended a 2024 New Year's Eve party in Dubai with two men who had already been indicted in the U.S. on federal health care fraud charges.
2: Paxton is running against Democrat James Tallarico. 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
1: Love Country Weather.
10: 49 tonight under mainly cloudy skies. Northerly winds 5 to 10 miles per hour. Tomorrow, 64. Lows level off around 49 tomorrow night. High temperatures reach up to 59 Thursday with showers likely. 54.

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1: Langley, I've been pulling double duty on George the chart. Of course, she was in Texas. I Can't Love You Anymore with Morgan Wallen. She had a show that was canceled. Threats. Just remind, just thank our first responders. Thank just security and everyone keeping everyone safe. Tour dates, ellenlangley.com. 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
1: 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I'll tell you what it is with this really famous person. 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
1: Russell Brand, who's just on trial. There's over six women who were saying he was doing extremely inappropriate things with assault charges. And I'm denying him. Keep updated with this story. And if you have a song request or a shout out you want to hear, let us know. 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
1: There's an artist that is just reviving a masterpiece from back in the day. Love, you know, what's old is new, I'm telling you. I'll tell you more coming up on the Sam Alex Show. Loretta Lynn got a masterpiece, of course. Vanilla Rose. Jack White is reviving this. Third Man Records just launching the physical digital revival just for purists like we are here at the Sam Alex Show.
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8: 49 tonight under mainly cloudy skies. Northerly winds 5 to 10 miles per hour. Tomorrow, 64. Lows level off around 49 tomorrow night. High temperatures reach up to 59 Thursday, with showers likely. 54, sunshine mixed with clouds at times, Friday. I'm meteorologist Kara Foster on Bluff Country 103.5 KNEI. 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

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I know who can bring you a fun time. 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
2: Fox News, I'm Ted Linder. 3 weeks ago till the midterm elections, President Trump rallying for Republican incumbent Senator Dan Sullivan in Wasilla, Alaska, telling supporters he's delivering for their state and his agenda.
3: Dan stood with me in the Oval Office as we announced a historic federal project to finally build the 800-mile-long Alaska LNG pipeline.
2: The president calling the pipeline project the largest energy infrastructure project in the history of Alaska. Senator Sullivan facing former Democrat Congresswoman Mary Peltola in November. Pope Leo XIV has had surgery to remove part of his lung.
4: The procedure was planned after doctors detected lung cancer. He was in the operating room for 3 hours at Rome's Gemelli Hospital, and surgery itself lasted 90 minutes. The Vatican statement says there were no complications. The Pope woke up and was returned to his room.
2: Fox's Jessica Rosenthal. 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
4: Mainly cloudy overnight with lows around 49. Northerly winds 5 to 10 miles per hour. Highs level off around 64 Wednesday. Wednesday night, lows level off around 49. Daytime highs approaching 59, Thursday, with rain showers likely. 54, sunshine mixed with clouds at times, Friday. I'm meteorologist Kara Foster on Bluff Country 103.5 KNEI. Currently, it's 59 degrees.

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9: Mainly cloudy overnight with lows around 49. Northerly winds 5 to 10 miles per hour. Highs level off around 64 Wednesday. Wednesday night, lows level off around 49. Daytime highs approaching 59 Thursday, with rain showers likely. 54, sunshine mixed with clouds at times Friday. I'm meteorologist Kara Foster on Bluff Country 103.5 KNEI. Currently, it's 59 degrees.

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Darling, I've wasted a lot of years not seeing the real you. But tonight your beauty is shining through. And I never took the time to let you know. So before he takes you away, please let me say.

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2: News. I'm Sue Guzman. President Trump with a rally in Wasilla, Alaska Tuesday in support of Republican Senator Dan Sullivan, touting a soon-to-be-built natural gas pipeline.
3: The gigantic project that we just created for Alaska will create over 13,000 jobs for you and save the typical Alaska household more than $2,000 a year on your energy bills, and it's going to end up actually being much higher than that. Think of that.
2: Sullivan running against Mary Peltola. Pope Leo XIV recovering after undergoing surgery to remove part of his lung.
4: The procedure was planned after doctors detected lung cancer. He was in the operating room for 3 hours at Rome's Gemelli Hospital, and surgery itself lasted 90 minutes.
2: Fox's Jessica Rosenthal telling us that his diagnosis was cancer. America's listening to Fox News.
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4: Mainly cloudy overnight with lows around 49. Northerly winds 5 to 10 miles per hour. Highs level off around 64 Wednesday. Wednesday night, lows level off around 49. Daytime highs approaching 59 Thursday with rain showers likely. 54, sunshine mixed with clouds at times Friday. I'm meteorologist Kara Foster on Bluff Country 103.5 KNEI. Right now, it's 57 degrees.

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2: 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Proceeds from this event will be going to the Winneshiek County Ag Association and the Winneshiek County Sheriff's K-9 Unit. 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
6: Mainly cloudy overnight with lows around 49. Northerly winds 5 to 10 miles per hour. Highs level off around 64 Wednesday. Wednesday night, lows level off around 49. Daytime highs approaching 59 Thursday with rain showers likely. 54 sunshine mixed with clouds at times Friday. I'm meteorologist Kara Foster on Bluff Country 103.5 KNEI. Currently 55.

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1: Fox News, I'm Ted Lindner. Pope Leo XIV has had surgery to remove part of his lung.
2: The procedure was planned after doctors detected lung cancer. He was in the operating room for 3 hours at Rome's Gemelli Hospital, and surgery itself lasted 90 minutes. The Vatican statement says there were no complications. The Pope woke up and was returned to his room.
1: Fox's Jessica Rosenthal. 3 weeks to go till the midterms. President Trump rallying for Republican incumbent Senator Dan Sullivan in Wasilla, Alaska.
3: Dan stood with me in the Oval Office as we announced a historic federal project to finally build the 800-mile-long Alaska LNG pipeline.
1: Senator Sullivan faces former Democratic Congresswoman Mary Peltola in November. And the Tampa Bay Rays evening up their ALCS series with the Cleveland Guardians, one game apiece after they win 3-1 on Tuesday night in Game 2. 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
5: Mainly cloudy overnight with a low of 49. North winds 5 to 10 miles per hour. Wednesday, highs around 62. Wednesday night, 48. Rain showers likely. Thursday, high temperatures reach up to 57. 54, sunshine mixed with clouds at times. Friday. I'm meteorologist Kara Foster on Bluff Country 103.5 KNEI. Right now, it's 55 degrees.

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1: 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The ride will leave the Winnesee County Fairgrounds at 10 a.m. sharp. Registration is at 8:30, or pre-register by going to any of the LA Communications stations. 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
3: Mainly cloudy overnight with a low of 49. North winds 5 to 10 miles per hour. Wednesday, highs around 62. Wednesday night, 48. Rain showers likely. Thursday, high temperatures reach up to 57. 54, sunshine mixed with clouds at times. Friday. I'm meteorologist Kara Foster on Bluff Country 103.5 KNEI. 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
2: Fox News, I'm Sue Guzman. The Vatican announcing Pope Leo has cancer. It was confirmed Tuesday during surgery to remove a nodule on his lung.
3: The Vatican says Pope Leo XIV had the lower lobe of his right lung removed with video-assisted technique, which is a minimally invasive way to perform surgery in one's chest cavity. The procedure was planned after doctors detected lung cancer.
2: Fox's Jessica Rosenthal. Vice President J.D. Vance campaigning in Tyler, Texas Tuesday for GOP candidate and State Attorney General Ken Paxton. Senator race for U.S. Senate. Fox's Brooke Taylor reports.
4: Vance's visit comes as Paxton faces a new controversy. The Wall Street Journal obtaining video reporting Paxton attended a 2024 New Year's Eve party in Dubai with two men who had already been indicted in the U.S. on federal health care fraud charges.
2: Paxton running against Democrat James Tallarico. 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
8: Mainly cloudy overnight with a low of 49. North winds 5 to 10 miles per hour. Wednesday, highs around 62. Wednesday night, 48. Rain showers likely. Thursday, high temperatures reach up to 57. 54, sunshine mixed with clouds at times. Friday. I'm meteorologist Kara Foster on Bluff Country 103.5 KNEI. 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
4: Mainly cloudy overnight with a low of 49. North winds 5 to 10 miles per hour. Wednesday, highs around 62. Wednesday night, 48. Rain showers likely Thursday. High temperatures reach up to 57. 54, sunshine mixed with clouds at times Friday. I'm meteorologist Kara Foster on Bluff Country 103.5 KNEI. Right now, 52.

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2: News. I'm Ted Lindner. With 3 weeks to go till the midterms, President Trump rallying for Republican incumbent Senator Dan Sullivan in Wasilla, Alaska, saying he's delivering for their state and his agenda.
3: Dan stood with me in the Oval Office as we announced a historic federal project to finally build the 800-mile-long Alaska LNG pipeline.
2: Senator Sullivan faces former Democrat Congresswoman Mary Peltola in November. The Tampa Bay Rays even up their series with the Cleveland Guardians at a game apiece, winning game 2 Tuesday night over the Cleveland Guardians in Tampa 3-1. And Pope Leo's been diagnosed with cancer in his lung. This is coming from the Vatican after surgery Tuesday to remove a lung nodule at Rome's Gemelli Hospital. In the statement, the Vatican said the lower lobe of the pontiff's right lung was removed. The Vatican says he is expected to be hospitalized for at least a week. 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
4: 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Proceeds from this event will be going to the Winnesee County Ag Association and the Winnesee County Sheriff's K-9 Unit. The ride will leave the Winnesee County Fairgrounds at 10 a.m. sharp. 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
1: Mainly cloudy overnight with lows around 49. North winds 5 to 10 miles per hour. Mainly cloudy skies again Wednesday. Daytime highs approaching 60. Overcast Wednesday night, 49. Mid-50s Thursday with rain showers likely. Low 50s, a mix of clouds and sun Friday. I'm meteorologist Kara Foster on Bluff Country 103.5 KNEI. Currently 51.

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1: 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Mark your calendars for the 5th annual LA Communications Ride, Saturday, October 17th. Proceeds from this event will be going to the Winnesee County Ag Association and the Winnesee County Sheriff's K-9 Unit. The ride will leave the Winnesee County Fairgrounds at 10 a.m. sharp. 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
6: Mainly cloudy overnight with lows around 49. North winds 5 to 10 miles per hour. Mainly cloudy skies again Wednesday. Daytime highs approaching 60. Overcast Wednesday night, 49. Mid-50s Thursday with rain showers likely. Low 50s, a mix of clouds and sun Friday. I'm meteorologist Kara Foster on Bluff Country 103.5 KNEI. Currently 51.

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2: Fox News, I'm Sue Guzman. The Vatican announcing Pope Leo has lung cancer. The diagnosis confirmed during surgery to remove a nodule.
3: The Vatican says Pope Leo XIV had the lower lobe of his right lung removed with video-assisted technique, which is a minimally invasive way to perform surgery in one's chest cavity. The procedure was planned after doctors detected lung cancer.
2: Fox's Jessica Rosenthal, the Vatican says he had a quiet night. U.S. Ambassador to Greece Kimberly Guilfoyle resigning amid allegations she used her position to sell political influence.
4: Guilfoyle says these allegations are false, and I intend to vigorously defend my name, my reputation, and my integrity. Guilfoyle, a former Fox News host, was once engaged to Donald Trump Jr. for nearly 4 years.
2: Fox's Peter Ducey, the death toll rising to 6. Hurricane Simon and Rachel remnants unleashing flooding now in Mexico. 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
10: Daytime highs approaching 60 today under mainly cloudy skies, north winds 5 to 10 miles per hour. 49 tonight, cloudy skies. Cloudy tomorrow, showers likely, highs level off around 54. A mix of clouds and sun Friday with daytime highs approaching 53. 58 Saturday. I'm meteorologist Kara Foster on Bluff Country 103.5 KNEI. Right now, it's 50 degrees.

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6: Daytime highs approaching 60 today under mainly cloudy skies. North winds 5 to 10 miles per hour. 49 tonight, cloudy skies. Cloudy tomorrow, showers likely. Highs level off around 54. A mix of clouds and sun Friday with daytime highs approaching 53. 58 Saturday. I'm meteorologist Kara Foster on Bluff Country 103.5 KNEI. Right now, it's 50 degrees.

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2: Fox News, I'm Ted Lindner. Republicans working to defend a historically red Senate seat in Texas, with VP J.D. Vance campaigning for GOP candidate and State Attorney General Ken Paxton. Fox's Brooke Taylor.
3: Vance's visit comes as Paxton faces a new controversy. The Wall Street Journal obtaining video reporting Paxton attended a 2024 New Year's Eve party in Dubai with two men who had already been indicted in the U.S. on federal health care fraud charges.
2: Paxton running against Democrat James Tallarico. Pope Leo's been diagnosed with cancer in his lung. It's coming from the Vatican after surgery Tuesday to remove a lung nodule at Rome's Gemelli Hospital. The Vatican said he's expected to be hospitalized for at least a week. And the Tampa Bay Rays even up their series with the Cleveland Guardians at a game apiece, winning game two on Tuesday night over the Guardians in Tampa, 3-1. 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
10: Daytime highs approaching 60 today under mainly cloudy skies. North winds 5 to 10 miles per hour. 49 tonight, cloudy skies. Cloudy tomorrow, showers likely. Highs level off around 54. A mix of clouds and sun Friday with daytime highs approaching 53. 58 Saturday. I'm meteorologist Kara Foster on Bluff Country 103.5 KNEI. Right now, it's 50 degrees.

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Got John Anderson out of the way, Carly Pierce, the Judds, Randy Travis, here's Sawyer Brown.

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dream come true. 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Weather looking pretty good again today. A little bit cooler than yesterday. High near 64. Tonight, mostly cloudy, 49. Tomorrow, showers are a pretty good possibility throughout the day with a high near 59.

0: Pray for the Fish, Randy Travis on KNDI Bluff Country 103.5. Weather on the way, and we are celebrating October Pork Month, and you could win some big prizes as we salute our pork producers. 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
6: Daytime highs approaching 60 today under mainly cloudy skies. North winds 5 to 10 miles per hour. 49 tonight, cloudy skies. Cloudy tomorrow, showers likely. Highs level off around 54. A mix of clouds and sun Friday with daytime highs approaching 53. 58 Saturday. I'm meteorologist Kara Foster on Bluff Country 103.5 KNEI. Right now, it's 50 degrees.

0: Yeah, Monday definitely felt like summer. Good times and tan lines from Zach Top on KEDI Bluff Country 103.5. But we are in the fall, harvest season. And speaking of harvest, Our Lady of Seven Dolors in Festina is hosting a harvest breakfast on Sunday from 8:30 until noon. 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That's coming up on Sunday, Our Lady of Seven Dolors in Festina.
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4: 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I'm Riley Smith. 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
4: Environmental Protection Agency Administrator Lee Zeldin was in Piosta, Iowa yesterday to announce a draft rule to reallocate renewable fuel volumes lost through small refinery exemptions. The rule would provide 100% reallocation of the renewable fuel volume requirements that were recently waived for 29 small refineries. Faith Parham, Deputy Chief Economist for the American Farm Bureau Federation, said the reallocation of the waived volume requirements is good news for U.S. agriculture.
6: So earlier they said that they would reallocate 100% of the small refinery exemptions, which we're really thankful for. And this announcement just gives us a little bit more details about when those reallocations will come into play and announces a comment period for industry to weigh in.
4: Parham said small refinery exemptions take renewable fuel volumes out of the U.S. market.
6: These reallocations make sure that these renewable fuel volumes get made, and they're made with North American feedstocks. So think about your corn and your soybean oil. And so that's really great for American farmers and ranchers because it keeps that renewable fuel in production and ups those feedstock requirements.
4: Parham said this will maintain strong demand for U.S. feedstocks.
6: This is great for the farm economy because it keeps demand for our feedstock strong. So our corn, our soybean, canola, all of that is used for these renewable fuels. And by making sure that these volumes are reallocated, it'll make sure that demand is steady for U.S. farmers and ranchers.
4: For more information, visit fb.org. 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

0: That's a new song from Ashley McBride called What If We Don't on KNDI Bluff Country 103.5. It is Wednesday and a little cooler today than it was yesterday. Partly sunny today, 64. Mostly cloudy tonight, 49. Tomorrow, showers a pretty good possibility throughout the day. High near 59. And for Friday, sunny and much cooler. Only high near 55 and some frost late in, or actually Friday night into Saturday morning. Right now, 52. We got football on the radio tonight. Darren Swenson has more details on that coming up after Toby Keith and American Soldier on KNDI.
1: I'm just trying to be a father, raise a daughter and a son.

0: 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College football trivia coming your way just after 6:30. Got today, tomorrow, and Friday to win some Mall of America fun. That's coming up in about 18, actually we'll give it 20 minutes after news with Darren Swenson. Sports, baseball from last night, the ALCS, the Rays beat the Guardians 3-1. That series now tied one game apiece. More sports. Here's Darren.
1: It's MEA week in the state of Minnesota, and that means Wednesday night football games for many Minnesota area football teams. 2-5-1 teams will get together in Spring Grove tonight as Lanesboro travels to face the Lions. Lions coach Cody Moore says it will be a tough test.
2: They play downhill, physical-style football. It's going to be a slugfest. That's the style that they want to play. That's been their MO for years, but you can see they kind of have the horses back this year. Real nice fullback tight end slash wing player that they really like to get the ball to. They have a few linemen that they really like to run behind, and it's ground and pound. And so it's going to be another physical test for our defense.
1: You can hear that game tonight on 100.5 The Hawk. Myself, Darren Swenson, and Wade Grindy will have the call beginning at 7 o'clock. An old two-way rivalry in southeast Minnesota will continue tonight in Chatfield as Caledonia travels to take on the Chatfield Gophers. Warrior coach Carl Frickney says they're expecting a tough matchup.
3: We know that they're excited about the game. We're excited about the game. You know, again, this is what makes high school football so fun and exciting. And, you know, you want to play your rival and you want to do well. And, Yeah, you just wish you had a couple more days to prepare, to be honest with you, for Chatfield. Jeff and his staff do a great job as kids play hard.
1: 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Our coverage will begin at 7 o'clock with Greg and Jim Hoshite. The Mabel Canton Cougars will look to get back on the winning track. They travel to Kingsland tonight. Cougar coach Paul Tollefsrud says his team is determined to prove they were better than what they showed in a loss to Spring Grove last week.
4: We're not as bad as we were on Friday night. I truly believe that, and I hope the kids believe that. We discussed it yesterday at practice. We're not as bad as that score was, and that's not taking anything away from Spring Grove and what Cody did over there. They're a great team, and they're playing really well right now, and things are going well and stuff like that. But I truly believe that we're very capable of competing with that type of caliber team.
1: You can hear that game tonight on 104.7 KVIK. Andy Sires will have the play-by-play beginning at 7 o'clock. On the high school volleyball scoreboard from last night, it was MFL Marmac over Waukon 3-1. North Fayette Valley went to 5 but defeated South Wind 3-2. Turkey Valley over Keyhigh 3-1. West Central over Postville 3-1. Spring Grove with 3-0 victory over Mabel Canton. It was Fillmore Central 3-0 winners over Plainview Elgin Millville, and Caledonia knocked off La Crescent Hoka 3-0. That's Look at Sports for a Wednesday morning. I'm Darren Swenson.
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12: Daytime highs approaching 60 today under mainly cloudy skies. North winds 5 to 10 miles per hour. 49 tonight, cloudy skies. Cloudy tomorrow, showers likely. Highs level off around 54. A mix of clouds and sun Friday with daytime highs approaching 53. 58 Saturday. I'm meteorologist Kara Foster on Bluff Country 103.5 KNEI. Right now, it's 51 degrees.

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Got news on the way with Darren Swenson. And Halloween, only a few weeks away. All the fun happening in our area. You can find all the details on the Eric and Kathy Halloween Fun Guide at KNDIRadio.com. Just head over to the Eric and Kathy page. A few things coming up I want to talk about. Trick-or-treating at Pulpit Rock Campground in Decorah is happening on Saturday from 3 until 6. And stick around after dark for an outdoor showing of Hocus Pocus. Actually watched that movie last night, our yearly showing of that. And there's a spooktacular campout happening Saturday the 24th at Osborne Campground, Clayton County. The campsite contest or decorating contest starts at 6 with a ghost story hike to follow. Reservations required for contest participation, and more details on that you can check out. There are details on Facebook. Just search Spooktacular Campout at Osborne. All the fun events, you can find that on our website, Eric and Kathy page at KNDIRadio.com as we count down to Halloween. Here's new stuff from Miranda and Ella Langley called Snakeskin Boots on KNDI.

0: 6:33, time for a news update brought to you by GF Mutual Insurance of Waukon, Camp State RV in Cresco, Horse Falls in Lansing, and Birdnow Chevrolet.
1: A Cresco man was injured in a motorcycle accident near Caledonia on Sunday afternoon. The Minnesota State Patrol says shortly before 3 p.m., 69-year-old Eugene Underbakke lost control of his motorcycle on Highway 76 and it left the roadway. Authorities say Underbakke was taken to Gunderson in La Crosse with non-life-threatening injuries. Two people were arrested after authorities responded to a report of a vehicle in the ditch late Monday night in Fayette County. The Fayette County Sheriff's Office says an investigation determined 33-year-old Nicole Leanne Burgos of Lamont was driving the vehicle when it went into the ditch and rolled. Authorities say Burgos was charged with driving with a suspended license, driving without SR-22 insurance, and failure to maintain control. The sheriff's office says another person on the scene, 38-year-old Christopher Miller, was found to have a warrant out of Fayette County for failure to appear with the original charge of eluding. He was also charged with driving while suspended for driving a different vehicle to the scene of that accident. A special meeting of the South Winnipeg School Board will be held this evening. The board will review and file the sealed bids, which were opened by the superintendent and board secretary, and will also direct the sale of general obligation school bonds. The meeting will begin at 5:30 in the boardroom of the high school in Kelmer. And there have been several accidents involving deer in the past week. Iowa DNR state deer biologist Jace Elliott says farmers have finally been able to get into the fields, and that's one thing impacting deer movement.
2: There's a lot of crop harvest going on, and that's fundamentally changing how deer use the landscape. And so as deer are seeking different forms of habitat with the crop harvest, they're going to be moving more. And that increased movement increases the risk that they're going to be crossing a road at any given time.
1: Elliott says it's also the deer breeding season,
2: which is also known as the rut. That sort of peaks in November, but as we get closer to that time of year, daily movement rates are going to increase as well.
1: Elliott says the weather is also starting to play a factor into deer movement as well. And this note in from the Winnipeg County Engineer's Office, County Road V64. Will be closed just north of its intersection with Highway 24 beginning today at the railroad crossing. This will be to make repairs to the railroad crossing itself. With news, I'm Darren Swenson.
3: Fox News, I'm Ted Linder. Republicans working to defend a historically red Senate seat in Texas, with VP J.D. Vance campaigning for GOP candidate and State Attorney General Ken Paxton. Fox's Brooke Taylor.
4: Vance's visit comes as Paxton faces a new controversy. The Wall Street Journal obtaining video reporting Paxton attended a 2024 New Year's Eve party in Dubai with two men who had already been indicted in the U.S. on federal health care fraud charges.
3: Paxton running against Democrat James Tallarico. Pope Leo's been diagnosed with cancer in his lung. It's coming from the Vatican after surgery Tuesday to remove a lung nodule at Rome's Gemelli Hospital. The Vatican said he's expected to be hospitalized for at least a week. And the Tampa Bay Rays even up their series with the Cleveland Guardians at a game apiece, winning game two on Tuesday night over the Guardians in Tampa, 3-1. 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
10: Daytime highs approaching 60 today under mainly cloudy skies. North winds 5 to 10 miles per hour. 49 tonight, cloudy skies. Cloudy tomorrow, showers likely. Highs level off around 54. A mix of clouds and sun Friday with daytime highs approaching 53. 58 Saturday. I'm meteorologist Kara Foster on Bluff Country 103.5 KNEI. Right now, it's 51 degrees.

0: Yeah, today, tomorrow, and Friday, that's it for college football trivia. Chance to win some Mall of America fun. What does that fun pack include? 4 tickets to Nickelodeon Universe, 4 tickets to Crayola Experience, and 4 tickets to Moose Mountain Adventure Golf. Could be yours if you answer a college football trivia question correctly. Okay. Phone number, 563-568-3476. Today, no multiple choice. No. Because I think it's pretty simple, I think. Pretty straightforward. So, here is the question for a fun pack to the Mall of America. Name the rivalry trophy between the Iowa Hawkeyes and the Minnesota Golden Gophers. What is the name of that rivalry trophy? Okay, if you can tell me, you win a fun pack to the Mall of America. Pretty simple. Okay. Let's go to the phones. And who's this? Anybody there? I think they hung up. Well, here we go. Yeah, name the rivalry trophy between the Iowa Hawkeyes and the Minnesota Golden Gophers. What is the name of that trophy? If you can tell me, you win that fun pack to the Mall of America.
1: Mall of America.
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0: Hey, okay. Corey, okay, you heard the question. What do you think the answer is?
2: Floyd of Rosedale?
0: Floyd of Rosedale. Yes, you are correct, Corey. Way to go. You got yourself some Mall of America fun.
2: Okay, thank you.
0: All right, stop by the radio station, pick up your prize pack anytime.
2: Thanks.
0: All right, Corey got it done. All right, yeah. Corey's a smart guy. Yeah, the trophy of the Bronze Pig, 98-pound trophy, will be up for grabs coming up on Saturday, October 24th, as the Minnesota Golden Gophers host the Iowa Hawkeyes. So way to go to Corey. More trivia coming up tomorrow morning and Friday, and that's it. Here's Brett Eldridge and Love Someone on KNDI.

0: John Conley and the Backside of 30 on the Tri-States Country Station, KDI Bluff Country 103.5. Temperature 52 as we start our Wednesday double shot coming up in just a few minutes. And our college football trivia question, you know, the answer was Floyd of Rosedale, the rivalry trophy between the Minnesota Golden Gophers and the Iowa Hawkeyes, the 98-pound bronze pig. But, you know, Floyd is, the statue is based on a real pig. And actually got a call from a listener saying that the real Floyd of Rosedale is buried on a farm outside of Mabel near Shale Lutheran Church. Did not know that. Yeah, the real Floyd passed away in July 1936, and he is buried near Shale Lutheran Church outside of Mabel. So, did not know that. You learn something new every day. So, yeah, pretty cool stuff there. Good food is on the menu for Sunday. First Lutheran Church of Cresco having their annual meatball dinner. It's drive-through only from 10 to 1 on Sunday, serving meatballs, mashed potatoes, gravy, green beans, coleslaw, dinner roll, pumpkin bar. Tis the season for pumpkin everything. $16 at the door, $14 pre-purchase, and tickets are available at the church office or the Cresco Chamber. That's the First Lutheran Church Cresco annual meatball dinner coming up on Sunday. Double shot featuring George Burge next on KNDI.
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3: Out here in Iowa, we're used to some bull, but liberal politician Josh Turek is really full of Turek voted to let Iowa law enforcement refuse to cooperate with ICE to remove dangerous illegal aliens from Iowa communities. 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Now we find out Turek was even caught telling illegal immigrants how to obstruct law enforcement and called cracking down on illegal immigrants
4: fundamentally wrong and un-American.
3: That's some straight-up liberal bullshit. Liberal politician Josh Turek. He only shows up for illegals. Paid for by SLF PAC and not authorized by any candidate or candidates committee. 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SLF PAC is responsible for the content of this
5: ad. Medically necessary. That's what liberal Lindsey James called transgender surgeries for minors.
6: Gender-affirming care is medically necessary.
5: That's radical. On every issue, liberal Lindsey James is just too extreme. 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That's just wrong. And when it comes to keeping you safe, Lindsey James turned her back on victims of domestic abuse. In the state legislature, Lindsey James voted against tougher penalties for domestic abusers and voted to make it easier for violent offenders to get out on bail. Liberal Lindsey James left victims in harm's way and put you at risk. Liberal Lindsey James, wrong for kids, wrong for seniors, and too dangerous for us.
7: I'm Joe Mitchell, candidate for Congress, and I approve this message.
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23: 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Eric and Kathy, Wednesday, October 14th. And today is dessert day. Pumpkin pie, pumpkin bars, apple crisp, apple pie. Just bring it on. All the fall desserts. It's also National Stop Bullying Day, a day to raise awareness about bullying, encourage prevention efforts, and promote kindness and respect in schools and communities. Also, Be Bald and Be Free Day. If you want to shave your head today, today's the day to do it and be free. It's also National Take Your Parents to Lunch Day. Yeah, great excuse to spend some time with the parents, maybe even pick up the check for a change. There you go. Weather for today, maybe you want to have that that lunch date outside. Maybe have a picnic with your parents today. Becoming sunny, high near 70. Actually, hold on. Got to refresh the forecast. Okay, partly sunny, 61 today. Yes, it's going to be cooler than yesterday. Mostly cloudy tonight, 49 tomorrow. Showers are a pretty good possibility throughout the day. High near 55. And for Friday, partly sunny, 54 and breezy. And some frost in the forecast for Friday night into Saturday. Right now, 52. Got sports on the way with Darren Swenson. Got some football on the radio tonight because it's MEA week in Minnesota. So we got football on the schedule. Darren Swenson has a preview of the games coming up in just a few moments after Clay Walker on KNDI.

0: Yeah, cranking up the possum and shooting the bull. That's Cody Johnson, Luke Combs on KADI Bluff Country 103.5. How are we doing today?
1: It is good.
0: Yeah, beautiful morning so far. Had a little rain shower that kind of scooted through yesterday.
1: Last night?
0: Unexpectedly.
1: Yeah.
0: I didn't see that coming.
1: Did we know it was coming?
0: I don't think so.
1: I mean, come on, Mr. Weatherman.
0: I'm not a weatherman. I just report. I'm just the messenger. So there you go.
1: Don't just shoot the messenger.
0: Don't shoot the messenger. There you go. That old saying. Details on the forecast. Looks like there is a pretty good chance of rain tomorrow. So we'll see what happens there. Details in a few moments. And taking a look at sports. Baseball, the ALCS is tied a game apiece now. The Rays beat the Guardians 3-1 yesterday. Now that series shifting over to Cleveland. More sports. Here's Darren

0: Swenson.
1: It's MEA week in the state of Minnesota, and that means Wednesday night football games for many Minnesota area football teams. 2-5-1 teams will get together in Spring Grove tonight as Lanesboro travels to face the Lions. Lions coach Cody Moore says it will be a tough test.
2: They play downhill, physical style football. It's going to be a slugfest. That's the style that they want to play. That's been their MO for years, but you can see they kind of have the horses back this year. Real nice fullback tight end slash wing player that they really like to get the ball to. They have a few linemen that they really like to run behind, and it's ground and pound. And so it's going to be another physical test for our defense.
1: You can hear that game tonight on 100.5 The Hawk. Myself, Darren Swenson, and Wade Grindy will have the call beginning at 7 o'clock. An old two-way rivalry in southeast Minnesota will continue tonight in Chatfield as Caledonia travels to take on the Chatfield Gophers. Warrior coach Carl Frickney says they're expecting a tough matchup.
3: We know that they're excited about the game. We're excited about the game. You know, again, this is what makes high school football so fun and exciting. And, you know, you want to play your rival and you want to do well. And, you just wish you had a couple more days to prepare, to be honest with you, for Chatfield. Jeff and his staff do a great job as kids play hard.
1: You can hear the game tonight on Bluff Country 103.5 KNEI. Our coverage will begin at 7 o'clock with Greg and Jim Hoshay. The Mabel Canton Cougars will look to get back on the winning track. They travel to Kingsland tonight. Cougar coach Paul Tollefsrud says his team is determined to prove they were better than what they showed in a loss to Spring Grove last week.
4: We're not as bad as we were on Friday night. I truly believe that, and I hope the kids believe that. We discussed it yesterday at practice. You know, we're not as bad as that score was, and that's not taking anything away from Spring Grove and what Cody did over there. They're a great team, and they're playing really well right now, and things are going well and stuff like that. But you know, I truly believe that we're very capable of competing with that type of caliber team.
1: You can hear that game tonight on 104.7 KVIK. Andy Sires will have the play-by-play beginning at 7 o'clock. On the high school volleyball scoreboard from last night, it was MFL Marmac over Waukon 3-1. North Fayette Valley went to 5 but defeated South Wind 3-2. Turkey Valley over Keihai 3-1. West Central over Postville 3-1. Spring Grove with 3-0 victory over Mabel Canton. It was Fillmore Central 3-0 winners over Plainview, Elgin, Millville, and Caledonia knocked off La Crescent Hoka 3-0. That's Look At Sports for a Wednesday morning. I'm Darren Swenson.
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11: Daytime highs approaching 60 today under mainly cloudy skies. North winds 5 to 10 miles per hour. 49 tonight, cloudy skies. Cloudy tomorrow, showers likely. Highs level off around 54. A mix of clouds and sun Friday with daytime highs approaching 53. 58 Saturday. I'm meteorologist Kara Foster on Bluff Country 103.5 KNEI. Right now, it's 51 degrees.

0: That's Laney, Wildflowers and Wild Horses on KNDI Bluff Country 103.5. Clouds right now, 52. Well, today is National Dessert Day.
1: Yes, what's your favorite?
0: Well,
1: actually, I shouldn't even ask because I heard you this morning as I was coming into work, a hair late. And you were rattling off pumpkin stuff and apple stuff, and you're like, anything is good.
0: Anything is good, I think.
1: Like, wow.
0: Just keep it coming. Keep the desserts coming. How about you? Favorite dessert?
1: Actually, one of my favorites is cream de mint cake.
0: That sounds good. Yes, that's good.
1: That is one of my favorites.
0: That's good stuff.
1: I thought you were going to say your German chocolate.
0: Well, yeah, that's up there. I guess since it's the fall season, I was thinking apple and pumpkin.
1: I know.
0: And all that,
1: well, you know, I mean, of course, I like all those too. But I mean, if I, and actually, angel food cake.
0: Oh,
1: I love angel food cake.
0: Yeah. Some strawberries or something.
1: Yeah, even just plain. Yeah. I like just angel food cake, and you could do whatever you want with it. Yeah,
0: it's very very versatile.
1: Yeah,
0: there we go.
1: Yeah,
0: Since today's National Dessert Day, today is also, forgot to mention this, Chocolate Covered Insects Day. Okay. Chocolate covered insects. Have you ever had a chocolate covered insect, like an ant?
1: No.
0: Or a cricket?
1: I mean, why would I? No. I mean, no. That's not my to go thing. And no, I don't plan on it either.
0: I guess most people say they taste like chocolate covered popcorn. So there you go.
1: Like everything tastes like chicken too. Yeah. Okay.
0: Hey, chicken or popcorn, take your pick.
1: Right? Yeah. Whatever.
0: So, grab a bowl of insects today and chow down.
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0: News is brought to you by Horse Falls Variety Stores in Lansing, Paramount Insurance Group in Kelmer, Ascentec, Ashley Furniture Prairie du Chien, and Birdnell Chevrolet Monona. Here's Darren.
1: A rural Lafarge man has died after his motorcycle hit a deer Saturday night in Vernon County. The Vernon County Sheriff's Office says 68-year-old Stephen Howard Peterson struck the deer on County Road P east of Carlson Ridge Road in rural Westby around 6:30 Saturday night. Authorities say he sustained serious injuries and was thrown to Gunderson Health System in La Crosse by Gunderson Air. The sheriff's office says he died at the hospital early Monday afternoon. A Cresco man was injured in a motorcycle accident near Caledonia on Sunday afternoon. The Minnesota State Patrol says shortly before 3 p.m., 69-year-old Eugene Underbakke lost control of his motorcycle on Highway 76 and it left the roadway. Authorities say Underbakke was taken to Gunderson in La Crosse with non-life-threatening injuries. Two people were arrested after authorities responded to a report of a vehicle in the ditch late Monday night in Fayette County. The Fayette County Sheriff's Office says an investigation determined 33-year-old Nicole Leanne Burgos of Lamont was driving the vehicle when it went into the ditch and rolled. Authorities say Burgos was charged with driving with a suspended license, driving without SR-22 insurance, and failure to maintain control. The sheriff's office says another person on the scene, 38-year-old Christopher Miller, was found to have a warrant out of Fayette County for failure to appear with the original charge of eluding. He was also charged with driving while suspended for driving a different vehicle to the scene of that accident. A special meeting of the South Winnipeg School Board will be held this evening. The board will review and file the sealed bids, which were opened by the superintendent and board secretary, and will also direct the sale of general obligation school bonds. The meeting will begin at 5:30 in the boardroom of the high school in Kelmer. And there have been several accidents involving deer in the past week. Iowa DNR state deer biologist Jace Elliott says farmers have finally been able to get into the fields, and that's one thing impacting deer movement.
2: There's a lot of crop harvest going on, and that's fundamentally changing how deer use the landscape. And so as deer are seeking different forms of habitat with the crop harvest, they're going to be moving more. And that increased movement increases the risk that they're going to be crossing a road at any given time.
1: Elliott says it's also the deer breeding season,
2: which is also known as the rut. That sort of peaks in November, but as we get closer to that time of year, daily movement rates are going to increase as well.
1: Elliott says the weather is also starting to play a factor into deer movement as well. And this note in from the Winnipeg County Engineer's Office, County Engineer Michael Cuny says County Road B64 will be closed just north of its intersection with Highway 24 today at the railroad crossing. Cuny says this will be to make repairs to the railroad crossing itself. With news, I'm Darren Swanson.
0: Thank you, Darren, for that news update. 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
0: A funeral service for Rebecca Helen Becky Westerfield Wilkie, 69, of Elkader, will be on Friday at 3 o'clock at Norway Lutheran Church in St. Olaf. Visitation will be on Thursday from 4 to 7 at the Norway Lutheran Church, and friends may also call Friday from 2 to 3 prior to the service at the church. That the Leonard Muller Funeral Home and Crematory is in charge of the arrangements for Rebecca Helen Becky Wilkie, 69, of Elkader.
3: Master Christian burial for Arlene Hinker, age 91, of Kelmer, will be held on Friday at 10:30 a.m. at Our Lady of Seven Dolors Catholic Church in Festina. Visitation is Thursday from 4 until 7 at the Festina Community Center, and the Helms Funeral Home is helping the family of Arlene Hinker, age 91, of Kelmer.
4: Fox News, I'm Gianna Gelosi. The Vatican says Pope Leo is resting after undergoing surgery on his lung yesterday.
5: After a concerning nodule turned out to be cancer, tests confirmed a diagnosis of lung adenocarcinoma. The Vatican says the operation was successful and there were no complications. Tests are being carried out to see if the cancer has spread. The lump was first detected during routine checks.
4: Fox's Jonathan Savage, the Vatican said the surgery was successful with no complications. President Trump campaigned for Alaska Senator Dan Sullivan, accusing Democrats of trying to confuse voters by running a candidate with the same name.
6: Republicans tell us it's a sham campaign meant to confuse voters on the ballot and steal Republican votes. That's a claim that second Dan Sullivan denies.
4: Fox's Matt Finn, America's listening to Fox News.
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12: Mainly cloudy skies expected today, with daytime highs approaching 60. Winds out of the north, 5 to 10 miles per hour. 49 tonight. cloudy skies expected. Tomorrow, showers likely, 54. Sunshine mixed with clouds at times. Friday, with daytime highs approaching 53. 58, Saturday. I'm meteorologist Kara Foster on Bluff Country 103.5 KNEI. Right now, it's 51 degrees.

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3: It's brought to you by Veterans Memorial Hospital. And going to yesterday's question, 6% of people say they've never eaten this. What is it? 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
4: Okay, off of Facebook, we got peanuts, peanut butter, ham hocks, liver, lefse spinach, blood sausage, liver and onions, rattlesnake, sushi, fish sticks, crow, caviar, corn on the cob, sauerkraut, meat, pizza, turnips, sushi, beets, kale, and rutabaga.
3: Okay, 6% of people say they've never eaten this. What is it? Peanuts or peanut butter? Correct guess.
4: Okay, good job. All right. Today's water cooler question brought to you by Veterans Memorial Hospital in Waukegan. Here we go. Between 1,400 and 1,500 people are injured in the U.S. each year because they did this. What is it? So a pretty good chunk of people injured every year.
3: Between 1,400 and 1,500 people are injured in the U.S. each year because they did this. What is it? Because they did this.
4: Because they did this. What is this?
3: Ran a 5K.
4: Oh, there you go.
3: I don't know.
4: That's a good one. Yeah. Give us a call. 563-568-3476 for the water cooler question of the day. Maybe they hung up holiday decorations outside, hanging up those lights. Clark Griswold falling off the ladder.
3: Hanging up outside decorations.
4: Yeah. Yeah. There we go. Yeah.
3: Okay.
4: Give us a ring. Help us out. 563-568-3476 for the water cooler question of the day. Brought to you by Veterans Memorial Hospital. 1,400, 1,500 people each year. What could it be? Boy. Shoosh. Trying to think of some other things, but...
3: 563-568-3476. Help us out with a water cooler question. Between 1,400 and 1,500 people are injured in the U.S. each year because they did this. What is your guess?
5: Is it stretching?
3: Stretching. Good guess. Thank you.
4: What do you think?
6: Cleaning ease spouts.
4: Oh.
3: Yeah.
5: Yeah.
3: Cleaning ease.
4: Got to be careful doing that stuff. What do you think?
7: Didn't listen to their insignificant other.
4: Sounds like he's talking from experience, but that's okay. So, yeah.
3: Yeah, there we go. Okay, some good guesses to the water cooler question. Now we're getting somewhere, right? What's your guess?
8: What?
3: Pardon me?
8: Walking your dog.
3: Walking your dog. There you go.
4: It's a danger zone out there.
3: Yeah, that's a good guess, too.
4: Trip on those uneven sidewalks and down you go. And Scruffy's all worried. So, yeah. Oh, fun water cooler question of the day. Shall we go to Facebook with it?
3: Okay, we could do that. Water cooler question with Veterans Memorial Hospital. Between 1,400 and 1,500 people are injured in the U.S. each year because they did this. What is it?
9: Veterans Memorial Hospital. We're right here at home.
10: I was in your emergency room last Friday, and your whole staff just did a wonderful job taking care of me, and I thought I should let someone know how pleased I was with the care. Unfortunately, this happens to me several times, and I would be traveling and stop at these strange hospitals. And I mean, in all the hospitals I've been to in the last couple of years, this was the best care I ever had. Thank you very much.
9: Exceptional caring people, Veterans Memorial.
1: Attention farmers.
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0: Yeah, we're doing okay. All right. Jody Messina on KNDI Bluff Country 103.5. Eric and Kathy, what is on the way?
1: We're going to talk about a crappy costume. We'll see what side you're on. We'll talk about that coming up.

0: ETC on KNDI Bluff Country 103.5. Weather on the way. Halloween a few weeks away.
1: Okay, and you know, parents, they can have difference in opinions on costumes for kids.
0: Yeah.
1: And so this one dad wrote in this parenting advice column, says his 7-year-old son has determined to dress up as a poop emoji for Halloween. Now, dad thinks it's hilarious. Mom, not so much. Yeah. She says the costume is disgusting and doesn't want her son trick-or-treating as a giant pile of poo. Now, the advice columnist admitted she's not a fan of bathroom humor either, but still suggested the parents find a compromise.
0: Mm-hmm.
1: So her idea, let the boy have two costumes. One mom-approved outfit for school and family photos, and then the poop emoji costume for trick-or-treating. She also argued that while parents don't have to love every costume idea, kids should have some say in harmless choices that make them happy.
0: Mm-hmm.
1: Just one thing she advised.

0: wise dad not to do, secretly sneak his son into the costume behind mom's back.
1: Ooh, yeah.
0: So, are you on team poop or team no poop?
1: Well, I find bathroom humor funny, so I'm all about team poop emoji.
0: Okay.
1: So there you go.
0: Well, here we go. Take one. Okay. Team poop emoji costume. It's Halloween, one night a year. It's all about being silly, weird, and ridiculous. It's age-appropriate kid humor. Most seven-year-olds think bathroom jokes are hilarious. It's harmless. The costume isn't violent, scary, or offensive to anyone.
1: Nope.
0: And let kids express themselves. Childhood is short, and a poop emoji costume is a pretty low stakes battle.
1: Mm-hmm.
0: Uh-huh. He'll remember it. The kid is likely to get a huge kick out of it and laugh about it for years. Okay. Take two. Team no poop emoji.
1: Okay.
0: Parents have to look at it too. Mom may not want every Halloween photo from the year that year to feature her son dressed as a giant pile of poo. School events and family gatherings. Some relatives or teachers might find it crude or inappropriate. There are plenty of humor of funny alternatives. Kids can be goofy without going full bathroom humor.
1: Mm-hmm.
0: And parents still set boundaries. Just because a kid wants something doesn't mean they automatically get it.
1: Mm-hmm.
0: Wow.
1: Mm-hmm.
0: Okay, so I guess my opinion is, have you seen some of the poop emoji costumes? I mean, they have eyes on them and stuff. I mean, it's like, you could tell it's an emoji.
1: Yes.
0: I mean, it's not a disgusting looking pile of poo.
1: No.
0: I mean, I'm just saying.
1: No, I mean,
0: am I right?
1: It looks just like the emoji.
0: That's what I'm getting at. I mean, yeah. Okay, I'm just...
1: I mean, I do like the first suggestion, like maybe have one for school. If you really are getting that.
0: If it's that big, yes, I agree with that too. Like, yeah. I like her advice that she gave, you know, it is harmless though. But if, yes, for school, you want a different one, but for that one, let her go trick-or-treating. Yeah. Perfect. But when you look at it, really look at it, it's a comic. I mean, it's a cartoon pile of poo.
1: It's a brown smiley glob. Yeah, there you go.
0: Yeah.
1: Doesn't offend anybody.
0: Not really.
1: No.
0: Yeah.
1: But bathroom humor is funny at any age. Sorry.
0: Well, some of it is. Some of it is. Yes, I agree. Some of it is. I mean, for the most part, it is. There are some things that are a little, maybe not so funny. But for the most part, yeah.
1: So, yeah. Anyway, let the kid just dress up as that. It's okay. It's not the end of the world.
0: Yeah.
1: Not the end of the world.
0: I mean, I don't think it is. And I guess it's not scary. It's not. For me, I'm not a big Halloween person to begin with, for the fact that I don't like the like super scary stuff. Yeah,
1: and this is not scary.
0: So this doesn't bother me because of that fact.
1: Exactly. So.
0: And like I said, it looks like a cartoon. It doesn't. It's not like actually grossed out, slimy looking stuff.
1: Yeah, it's. Just,
0: I mean.
1: It's cute. It's cute.
0: So that's all I'm saying.
1: But I guess
0: it's kind of interesting. I like it. Yeah. I mean, I think it's good. And it's good for parents to have to talk about it because, you know, everybody has an opinion.
1: Yeah.
0: And it's okay. Get two costumes.
1: There you go. I guess if they can't agree, maybe they could flush the idea.
0: Wow.
1: I don't know.
0: It was pretty good. It was pretty good. I'll give it to you today.
1: It's my thought. Anyway, flush the idea.
0: Mm-hmm.
1: Low cash and the weather next on KNDI.
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3: 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Liberal Lindsey James, wrong for kids, wrong for seniors, and too dangerous for us.
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2: Mainly cloudy skies expected today, with daytime highs approaching 60. Winds out of the north, 5 to 10 miles per hour. 49 tonight. Cloudy skies expected. Tomorrow, showers likely, 54. Sunshine mixed with clouds at times. Friday, with daytime highs approaching 53. 58, Saturday. I'm meteorologist Carol Foster on Bluff Country 103.5 KNEI. Right now, it's 51 degrees.

0: Don Williams on KNDI, Bluff Country 103.5. October is Pork Month, and we got some big-time prizes to give away at the end of the month. Kathy, what are we doing?
1: Well, here's what you could win. 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
9: Love Country Weather. Mainly cloudy skies expected today, with daytime highs approaching 60. Winds out of the north, 5 to 10 miles per hour. 49 tonight. Cloudy skies expected tomorrow, showers likely, 54. Sunshine mixed with clouds at times, Friday, with daytime highs approaching 53. 58 Saturday. I'm meteorologist Kara Foster on Bluff Country 103.5 KNEI. Right now, it's 51 degrees.

0: KNEI 103.5 Bluff Country. Good morning. It's Eric and Kathy in the morning. Hey, this weekend, it should be a good weekend to get out and about.
1: Oh, Saturday's going to be a fabulous day, by the way.
0: Is it? Great. Okay.
1: I think sunshine 58. Fall colors really coming in. Maybe a good day for an ATV, UTV ride, possibly. 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A ride will leave the fairgrounds in Decorah at 10 a.m. $50 a rig. 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
2: 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Celebrities celebrating today. Ex-wrestler and Dancing with the Stars contestant Stacy Keibler is 47 today. Natalie Maines, lead singer of the Dixie Chicks, or the Chicks now, is 52. Musician Thomas Dolby is 68 today. Singer Cliff Richard, Devil Woman, is 86 today. And fashion designer Ralph Lauren is 87.
3: And on the local side of things, celebrating today, Taylor Reinhardt. Also, Sierra Gilson is 27 today in Oshin. Celebrating today, Stephanie Klug, Chris Hansen, Shelley Weber, Michelle Scanlon, Brock Kelsch, Todd Gillen, Brooklyn Burns, Jacob Johanningmeyer. And we do have one anniversary today. Todd and Angie Miner celebrating 31 years. Happy birthday, happy anniversary.
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4: 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On every issue, liberal Lindsay James is just too extreme. 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In the state legislature, Lindsay James voted against tougher penalties for domestic abusers and voted to make it easier for violent offenders to get out on bail. Liberal Lindsay James left victims in harm's way and put you at risk. Liberal Lindsay James. Wrong for kids, wrong for seniors, and too dangerous for us.
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10: Out here in Iowa, we're used to some bull, but liberal politician Josh Turek is really full of Turek voted to let Iowa law enforcement refuse to cooperate with ICE to remove dangerous illegal aliens from Iowa communities. He backed taxpayer-funded welfare benefits to illegal immigrants and supports amnesty, including for criminal illegals convicted of serious crimes like assault causing bodily injury, indecent exposure, and drunk driving. Now we find out Turek was even caught telling illegal immigrants how to obstruct law enforcement and called cracking down on illegal immigrants
11: fundamentally wrong and un-American.
10: That's some straight-up liberal bullshit. Liberal politician Josh Turek. He only shows up for illegals. Paid for by SLF PAC and not authorized by any candidate or candidates committee. 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SLF PAC is responsible for the content of this ad.
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0: It's 8:59, time for the Allen McKee County NRCS and FSA reports, brought to you by Bowden Center Implement and Riser Implement in Waukon.
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6: Mainly cloudy skies expected today, with daytime highs approaching 60. Winds out of the north, 5 to 10 miles per hour. 49 tonight. Cloudy skies expected tomorrow, showers likely, 54. Sunshine mixed with clouds at times, Friday, with daytime highs approaching 53. 58, Saturday. I'm meteorologist Carol Foster on Bluff Country 103.5 KNEI. Right now, it's 51 degrees.
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0: Keith and God Lover on KNDI Bluff Country 103.5. Clouds 52 as we work our way through Wednesday morning. More food on America's highways,
1: Oh,
0: Kathy.
1: No. What's on the highway now? Something sticky?
0: Not sticky.
1: Not sticky. Slippery?
0: Not slippery.
1: Just gooey?
0: Not gooey.
1: Oh.
0: It's a favorite side.
1: Is it delicious?
0: Yes.
1: Oh, okay.
0: Yes.
1: Is it pumpkin?
0: No, it's not. Keep guessing.

0: Yeah, one of those rare times where Kix Brooks is singing lead for Brooks and Dunn, Lost and Found on KADI Bluff Country 103.5. So what do you think spilled on the highway?
1: Oh, I'm not sure. I'm at a loss.
0: It's not pumpkin.
1: It's not pumpkin? Okay.
0: It's a side. A famous or very popular side.
1: A very popular side. Okay. Corn?
0: No.
1: Okay. I don't know.
0: What goes good with a hamburger?
1: French fries?
0: There you go.

0: Tater tots?
1: French fries.
0: French fries it is. Okay.
1: Winner, winner, chicken dinner. Okay. A truckload of French fries went up in smoke on State Route 6 in Utah after investigators say a problem with the semi's axle likely sparked the blaze. The driver safely disconnected the burning trailer before the fire could spread to the truck. The sheriff joked that deputies resisted the urge to bring ketchup to the scene.
0: Oh, come on. Where's our sense of adventure?
1: Yeah. Adding that while no one was hurt, it's always a sad day to lose French fries.
0: Mm-hmm.
1: They're nice and extra crispy. Probably. A little extra crispy. So, yeah.
0: Oh, shoot.
1: So, yeah, French fries are the latest thing to be spilled on America's highways. So because of this, I got some dad jokes. Dad joke alert, Kathy.
0: Bing, bing, bing, dad joke alert.
1: Okay, here we go.
0: Okay.
1: I got two of them for you.
0: Okay.
1: So why are fries so fast?
0: Why are fries so fast?
1: Yeah.
0: They don't want to get burned.
1: In Utah, they don't want to get burned. well, because they're fast food.
0: Oh, okay, okay, okay. Yeah.
1: Last one. Why did the frog or what did the frog order at McDonald's?
0: What did the what?
1: The frog order at McDonald's.
0: I don't know.
1: French flies and a diet croak.
0: Oh my God.
1: You know, since it is National Chocolate Covered Insect Day today, so you know. Kind of fits. It all kind of works together.
0: Okay.
1: But anyway.
0: Okay.
1: Anyway.
0: Hmm.
1: And it seems like all these stories kind of goes in, they kind of go in threes or fours. Like
0: they do, yeah.
1: We have like a bunch of bear stories. Now, what else do you think will be spilled on a highway somewhere?
0: Who knows? Who knows what's going to come next?
1: Probably a lot of pumpkin spice. That's what I'm thinking. That's what I'm thinking. That's the next thing.
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1: Yes, the cash words. 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That will be ending October 25th. Okay, that'll be their last day, okay? Enjoy family time on hay rides, the corn maze, the jumping pillow, golf games, pedal go-karts, a corn box, some big slides. They're fun to go down. Farm animals and so much more. They added new this year, a ropes course and paintball. 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The bakery has cupcakes, homemade fudge, shortcakes, popcorn cookies, cinnamon rolls, apple and cherry turnovers, and cinnamon apple donuts. 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It is just located 4 miles west of Decorah on Highway 9. What are the cash words, Eric? What are they?
0: There they are. Family Fall Adventure at Pinter's Pumpkin Patch. And I think I should challenge you to a paintball duel, by the way. I think
1: that'd be... You get bruised from that. Did you know that?
0: They can hurt a little bit. There you go.
1: Oh, funny.
0: Bring your best aim. Here's Hudson Westbrook, new stuff called Painted You Pretty on KNDI.

0: Yeah, keep on being the way I am. Be the way you are. Be yourself. Unless you're clinically insane. Merle Haggard on KNDI Bluff Country 103.5. Weather on the way in a few minutes. Temperature right now up to 54.
1: So, Eric, this is just interesting, okay? And it gets talked about like every year. You know, Halloween is extra special this year because it falls on a Saturday and it doesn't conflict with school or work. And that's how the majority of Americans want it every year. Yes. According to this new survey, 58% of American adults say Halloween should be a national holiday. Gen Z is especially passionate about it, with nearly 80% saying it should be a national holiday. Not only that, 69% say Halloween should be a multi-day celebration.
0: I don't know about multi-day, but I mean, it, like a Friday or Saturday would be good, don't you think?
1: Sure.
0: Yeah.
1: Sure.
0: It could be all right.
1: Whatever works.
0: You know, but probably Congress has other things going on right now.
1: Like worried about time change?
0: Time change.
1: No. So Halloween, national holiday. The day after Super Bowl, a national holiday. We want everything to be a national holiday. Am I right?
0: Pretty much.
1: I mean, every time we turn around, we want it to be a holiday. There are 11 federal holidays recognized by the federal government.
0: Okay. Yeah.
1: I mean, what's one more?
0: Hey, add a few more. Why not?
1: I mean, what's one more? Or two more?
0: Yeah.
1: Or whatever it is.
0: Yeah.
1: Hmm.
0: Tell you what.
1: And really, kids don't need it to be a national holiday because usually school, you know, school on Halloween is pretty fun and teachers don't usually give homework.
0: Well, yeah.
1: So it's usually fun.
0: You usually have a Halloween party.
1: But it counts as a learning day.
0: Yeah.
1: Which they are learning.
0: Yes.
1: They're learning manners. They're learning how to navigate in, you know, an environment that they might not be comfortable with.
0: That's true. That's true. They might be learning about poop emoji costumes and all that stuff.
1: Or just how to be respectful.
0: Yes.
1: You know, I mean, it's always learning. You're always learning.
0: Yeah.
1: I mean, it's just a new way of doing it. It's no different than like when they celebrate, you know, 100 days of school, you know.
0: Oh, yeah.
1: And you bring in 100 things or you, you know, what is it, the 50 days or whatever, and they come in with their, you know, poodle skirts and all that stuff. You know what I mean? Or, you know, I mean, so, I mean, it's still the same thing, is it not?
0: There's always a lesson to be learned, no matter what you do.
1: So, I mean, I don't know. I mean, does it really need to be a national holiday?
0: I don't think so, but...
1: And as far as a multi-day celebration, it kind of already is, because if it does fall during the week... On the weekend, that's when they have celebrations, so it's multi-day.
0: And there's always a lot of things leading up to Halloween, too. So there's always a lot of different, you know, events and everything, so...
1: I don't know. So, it's interesting. I mean, I get it at the same point. I mean, I get it, and I don't get it. I see both sides. There you go.
0: You can create your own multi-day celebration. You can...
1: Like, we have Eric and Kathy Day in August 21st every year. It's Eric and Kathy Day.
0: I think we kind of omitted it this past year.
1: I think... I was gone.
0: You were gone. So anyway, we kind of skipped
1: it. It happens. But I mean, it is there. It's on our calendar. Yeah. It's on our calendar.
0: And
1: so
0: it was,
1: you could create what you want.
0: And it was a big milestone, too. It was 10 years, by the way.
1: Right, right.
0: And we just buzzed by it. So there you go. Whatever.
1: Oh, funny.
0: Yeah, there's a lot of Halloween fun. Check out our Halloween fun guide at KNDIRadio.com. A lot of fun things this month.
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7: 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I'm Dustin Huffman. We're on the phone right now with Jim McCormick of Ag Market. What's going on here as we start the day?
8: Hey, good morning. Yes, a little bit of a flip-flop. Like you said, as we close up the night session, corn down 1.5, beans down 3, or excuse me, wheat down 3, but beans caught a bit, up 4.5, and that had to be confirmation due to confirmation of China back into the U.S. market. The USDA confirmed they purchased 470,000 metric tons of beans. So, you know, everyone's anticipating China to buy that 25 million metric tons. They've bought about half of it. Looks like they're starting to get in, purchase that second half and bring a little bit of support to the market.
7: And this is not, you know, too surprising, because normally this is the time of year they would be in the marketplace for our soybeans. But, you know, with all the trade tensions we've had, seeing them be back here at a regular time has been definitely positive.
8: No doubt about it. I mean, the reality is we hadn't seen China purchase since the Chinese, Chinese Washington Trade Summit. They kind of had been absent from the market. I figured they'd come back in. Like I said, this is their window when they want to buy, ship U.S. beans, because in the second half of the year, they're usually taking delivery of Brazilian beans. So it was good to see, though. Like I said, the market did respond, at least so far.
7: And, you know, we also got that crop progress report yesterday delayed because of the holiday. And, you know, of all the weeks that had to be delayed, it had to be the week after the finally we saw a lot of the Corn Belt weighed in, at least in the western part where we've been getting a lot of rain through the fall and had been delayed. And were the numbers surprising, or were they kind of what we expected them to be, or what did we see?
8: Well, I think the biggest thing was the crop ratings rebounding 2% in corn to 56. That was probably a little bit of a surprise. I mean, in general, you know, if you look at where we're at, the harvest maybe a little bit behind normal, but we're picking up speed. You know, a lot of clients I have are finishing up beans in the southern part of the state of Illinois. So, you know, it is starting to progress, and there is some rain in the forecast, but it does look like there will be windows to continue to gather the crop.
7: That's Jim McCormick of AgMarket.net. We'll look at the numbers next.
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7: At the open, December corn down 2.75 at 480 even. March down 2.5 at 494 even. November beans up 2.75. That's at 1286.5. January 2.5 cents higher. That's at 1302.5. Soybean meal is trading up 90 cents at 364.10. Soy oil down 28 cents at 67.74. On the Merc, we're seeing cattle and hogs both trading lower to start the day. That's the opening markets. I'm Dustin Huffman.
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13: Mainly cloudy skies expected today, with daytime highs approaching 60. Winds out of the north, 5 to 10 miles per hour. 49 tonight. Cloudy skies expected tomorrow, showers likely, 54. Sunshine mixed with clouds at times, Friday, with daytime highs approaching 53. 58, Saturday. I'm meteorologist Carol Foster on Bluff Country 103.5 KNEI. 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

0: We didn't have much, but we got plenty of pumpkin spice. Justin Moore on KNDI Bluff Country 103.5. Well, we're supposed to see sunshine later on today, 61. We'll see if that comes true or not.
1: Right.
0: Cloudy tonight, 49 tomorrow. Looks like kind of a washout. Showers and a high near 55. Cooler. And for Friday, partly sunny, 54 and breezy. Right now it is 54. You know, we're talking about, you know, making Halloween a national holiday. Congress probably has other things on their plate.
1: Right.
0: Not really the time change, but they're campaigning. That's what they're doing right now. Campaigning.
1: That's what they're doing? You mean that's what we hear all the time? That's what that's all about?
0: Campaigning a little bit. Days until the election, 20 days away. The countdown is on, 20 days away. All these political
1: Can't
0: ads.
1: Come quick enough.
0: Yeah, exactly. How many flyers do you get in a mailbox per day?
1: Way too many.
0: I was so happy on Columbus Day. There was no flyers, no mail. Didn't get to see any flyers.
1: Right.
0: But I got caught up on Tuesday, so there we go. Yesterday, got plenty of flyers in.
1: Right? Too much.
0: All these ads, you know, somebody says this, and then somebody says that, and they're bashing this person, they're bashing the other person. It's just getting out of hand, Kathy. Have you heard this latest ad? Mm-hmm.
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2: Fox News, I'm Tom Graham. President Trump continues to make stops in several states, stumping on behalf of Republican candidates ahead of next month's midterms.
3: The president is trying to pack as much as he can into every single day. He's waking up in Las Vegas today. He'll make remarks in Arizona before he heads up to Montana. He was in Alaska last night. He was stumping for Senator Dan Sullivan there in a very, very tight race. It is right now a toss-up, according to Fox News Power Rankings.
2: Fox's Aisha Hosni. Sullivan locked in a tight race with Democrat Senate candidate Mary Petulla. A new warning suggesting diesel fuel will be in short supply for months to come.
4: The International Energy Agency says supplies of diesel are expected to be low well into 2027. The Middle East and Russia are losing a combined 1.3 million barrels of exports a day as a result of armed conflict.
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5: With this information update, I'm Darren Swenson. Farmers finally got more than one day in the fields and made some progress in the harvest last week. Radio Iowa's Dar Danielson reports.
6: The USDA crop report shows that we're 5.5 days suitable for field work as things dried out. Soybeans made the biggest jump with 31% now harvested compared to 5% last week. The bean harvest now 28% behind the five-year average compared to 33% behind last week. The amount of corn harvested doubled from last week to 14%, but it's still 20% behind the average compared to 13% last week. Radio Iowa, I'm Dar Danielson.
5: With this information update, I'm Darren Swenson.
7: Liberal Nate Willems thinks government should control just about everything, even breastfeeding. 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It's true. 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Nate Willems. Too liberal, too creepy.
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14: Mainly cloudy skies expected today, with daytime highs approaching 60. Winds out of the north, 5 to 10 miles per hour. 49 tonight. Cloudy skies expected tomorrow, showers likely, 54. Sunshine mixed with clouds at times, Friday, with daytime highs approaching 53. 58, Saturday. I'm meteorologist Carol Foster on Bluff Country 103.5 KNEI. Right now, 52.

Yeah, bringing in those crops. Craig Morgan on KNDI Bluff Country 103.5. Kenny Chesney on the way. George Strait. Luke Combs is new one on the way, too. Here's Avery Anna and Blood Runs Thicker on KNDI.

0: 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Happy anniversary today to Alex and Emily Betts. Happy anniversary to them. And someone's going to win some great prizes at the end of the month as we celebrate October Pork Month. You can win a 28-inch Blackstone flat-top griddle from Norby's Farm Fleet and a $100 gift card to Red's Hometown Market in Spring Grove, or $100 worth of pork from Jets Meats and Walk-On, courtesy of Jets and Goodyear Walk-On Tire Center. 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Jimmy D's in Hawkeye, The Place Sports Bar and Grill in Protivin, Ellingson Elevator Spring Grove, Drilling's All Season Sports in Kelmer, Community Insurance of Iowa Austin, Hanson Tire in Cresco, Jets Meats and Cafe Walk-On, and Pinter's Gardens and Pumpkins Decora. 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
1: 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If you're looking for next-level control of challenging weeds, Storin Corn Herbicide delivers residual that won't quit for clean rows and clear results. I'm Dustin Huffman. Taking a look at cash bids around the state, we see at ADM Burlington, they're 47 cents under on corn, 435. Soybeans, 45 cents under, 1246. Cargill and Eddyville, 35 cents under on corn, 447 for the cash bid. New Co-op Algona, 45 cents under on corn, 437. Soybeans, 65 cents under with the cash price of 1226. Ag State Sheldon, 40 cents under on corn, 442. Soybeans, 53 cents under, cash price 1238. At Ag State Delta, they're 45 cents under on corn, cash bid 437, soybeans 60 cents under, 1231. Cargill Cedar Rapids, 25 cents under on corn, 457, soybeans 50 cents under, 1241. Five Star Co-op Nashua, 49 cents under on corn, 433, soybeans 72 cents under, 1219. Lincoln Way Energy Nevada, 33 cents under on corn, 449 for the cash bid. At ADM in Des Moines, their soybean bid right now is 40 cents under at 1251. New Co-op Red Oak, 35 cents under on corn, 447. Soybeans, 65 cents under, 1226. Mid-Iowa Cooperative Green Mountain, 45 cents under on corn, 437. Soybeans, 65 cents under at 1226. New Co-op Sheraton, 40 cents under on corn, 442. Soybeans, 65 cents under, 1226. At Walk-On Feed Rancher, 51 cents under on corn, 431. Soybeans, 69 cents under, 1222. New Co-op in Glidden, 35 cents under on corn, 447, soybeans 68 cents under, 1223. Innovative Ag Farley, 46 cents under on corn, 436, soybeans 70 cents under, 1221. And Cargill Muscatine, 65 cents under on corn, 417, soybeans 60 cents under at 1231. 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
2: Medically necessary. That's what liberal Lindsey James called transgender surgeries for minors.
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2: That's radical. On every issue, liberal Lindsey James is just too extreme. Lindsey James wants to tax your Social Security, taking money away from seniors and robbing them of their benefits. That's just wrong. And when it comes to keeping you safe, Lindsey James turned her back on victims of domestic abuse. In the state legislature, Lindsey James voted against tougher penalties for domestic abusers and voted to make it easier for violent offenders to get out on bail. Liberal Lindsey James left victims in harm's way and put you at risk. Liberal Lindsey James, wrong for kids, wrong for seniors, and too dangerous for us.
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she knows. Yeah, she knows a lot of people. Kenny Chesney on KNDI Bluff Country 103.5. Halloween, just a few weeks away. We'll run down some Halloween fun coming up.

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0: Let us some Luke Combs and rethink some things on KNDI Bluff Country 103.5. Weather on the way looks kind of wet for tomorrow. Details in just a few minutes. Halloween, few weeks away. A lot of Halloween fun this month. And we got a Halloween fun guide up and running on the Eric and Kathy page at KNDIRadio.com. Running down a few things going on this month. 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
8: Love Country Weather. Mainly cloudy skies expected today, with daytime highs approaching 60. Winds out of the north, 5 to 10 miles per hour. 49 tonight. Cloudy skies expected tomorrow, showers likely, 54. Sunshine mixed with clouds at times, Friday, with daytime highs approaching 53. 58, Saturday. I'm meteorologist Kara Foster on Bluff Country 103.5 KNEI. 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

Carly Pierce and Riley Green on KNDI Bluff Country 103.5. And we got football on the radio tonight right here. KNDI, Caledonia at Chatfield, 7 p.m. Greg and Jim Hoshite on the call. 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
2: Fox News, I'm CJ Papapote. Leo is walking and eating. Doctors say his post-operative tests are normal after yesterday's lung cancer surgery. Inflation up. The consumer price index for the year ending in September rising 3.7%. Core CPI for the year rising 2.6%.
3: The Federal Reserve is not going to like this number. It's not going to move them off. Looking at the debate of a rate hike. Now, we might not see a rate hike in this next meeting, but the debate is still going to be there.
2: Fox's Edward Lawrence, President Trump in rural Arizona.
4: He's going to be able to connect with voters in three different states. Yes, Arizona, but also Nevada and California. And this is all part of a broader White House strategy. The president's campaign team is spending time, money, and resources in smaller communities trying to bring out support the people that have been with the president now for several years.
2: That is Fox's Mark Meredith in Bullhead City, Arizona. 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
5: From the Iowa Agribusiness Radio Network studios in Des Moines, this is Iowa Ag Matters. In today's show, I have the latest South America update with Greg McBride of Allendale. Mark tunes in to Senator Chuck Grassley's weekly ag conference call. And Dustin wraps up his conversation with new United Soybean Board CEO Courtney Knupp. I'm Riley Smith, one of your hosts for today, and joining me now is Dustin Huffman. And Dustin, this is the last day that we'll have to sit here without Mark. He's on his way back from a Syngenta event in Florida, and I'm excited to hear what he was able to learn while he was down there.
6: Yeah, always an interesting situation where you get to go and be out there and see what they're working on. And yeah, and also, you know, he got to go to Florida. So, I mean, you know, it was of course, you know, probably a little warmer than what we were, but I'm sure we'll hear all that too. But yeah, some great technology being developed in that part of the country, you know, obviously based in North Carolina and their research triangle there. And you know, that's just part of the thing that we like to do is go out and learn about the new stuff that's coming out and see some of these things, and getting to see it firsthand, you know, where they're doing the work and doing the research is definitely something that we don't get to do a whole lot. But when we get a chance, we definitely want to take an opportunity to help understand. So when we can tell you farmers about it, we obviously can have an idea of what is going on with these new products and innovations.
5: It's always kind of interesting to be in the middle of harvest and learning about new seed technology, new, you know, other things like that that aren't happening right now. But like you said, it is good to be able to see those things and kind of get that hands-on experience with it, because it's one thing to hear a press release or you know, watch a presentation about it, but to see kind of how they do things, see the kind of innovation in action is always something that I think is very valuable.
6: Yeah, it is. And of course, you know, you talk about seed technology or something like that in the middle of harvest. We got to remember, though, there's another growing season coming right around the corner. We're going to have a few short months off from winter, and then we'll be back at it once again. And so looking at what's new and what's coming down the pipeline, maybe help you make your decisions, if not for next year, the year after. And, you know, start looking at some of the things that are coming down the line. Gives you something to think about when some of these new products hit the marketplace.
5: You know, Dustin, growing up on a farm, I always thought that there was a decent amount of time in between harvest and planting season, but ever since I've been up here covering ag news like this, oh my gosh, you're totally right. There is no time in between the end of harvest and then the beginning of the next planting season. It does feel like it's just, all right, you got enough time to put things away, and then you're going to get the planter back out and start on the next crop. At least we're not like Brazil. I know you took a trip down there, and you know they'll be pulling the planters right behind the combines, basically, to get going on the crops down there. So it's always interesting to see that kind of different agriculture as well. But I think there's just not a lot of time, and especially as we get farmers planting earlier and earlier in the season, we're seeing less time in between the end of harvest and then the beginning of the planting season. We'll take a look now at the opening market grains as Dustin had a chance to sit down with Jim McCormick of Ag Market.
6: We're on the phone right now with Jim McCormick of Ag Market. And Jim, we're seeing some interesting stuff here going on as we start the open. You know, overnight corn was a little higher, soybeans a little lower. Now it looks like they flip-flopped. What's going on here as we start the day?
7: Hey, good morning. Yes, a little bit of a flip-flop. Like you said, as we close up the night session, corn down 1.5, beans down 3, or excuse me, wheat down 3, but beans caught a bit up 4.5, and that had to be confirmation due to confirmation of China back into the U.S. market. The USDA confirmed they purchased 470,000 metric tons of beans. So, you know, everyone's anticipating China to buy that 25 million metric tons. They've bought about half of it. Looks like they're starting to get in, purchase that second half and bring a little bit of support to the market.
6: And this is not, you know, too surprising, because normally this is the time of year they would be in the marketplace for our soybeans. But, you know, with all the trade tensions we've had, seeing them be back here at a regular time has been definitely positive.
7: No doubt about it. I mean, the reality is we hadn't seen China purchase since the Chinese-Washington trade summit. They kind of had been absent from the market. I figured they'd come back in. Like I said, this is their window when they want to buy, ship U.S. beans, because in the second half of the year, they're usually taking delivery of Brazilian beans. So it was good to see, though. Like I said, the market did respond, at least so far.
6: And, you know, we also got that crop progress report yesterday delayed because of the holiday. And, you know, of all the weeks that had to be delayed, it had to be the week after the finally we saw a lot of the Corn Belt weighed in, at least in the western part, where we've been getting a lot of rain through the fall and had been delayed. And were the numbers surprising, or are they kind of what we expected them to be, or what did we see?
7: Well, I think the biggest thing was the crop ratings rebounding 2% in corn to 56. That was probably a little bit of a surprise. I mean, in general, you know, if you look at where we're at, the harvest maybe a little bit behind normal, but we're picking up speed. You know, a lot of clients I have are finishing up beans in the southern part of the state of Illinois. So, you know, it is starting to progress, and there is some rain in the forecast, but it does look like there will be windows to continue to gather the crop.
6: All right. And we have heard some reports, though, that train loads going to the Pacific Northwest have been showing up with some discoloration in the beans. I mean, have you been hearing about that, too?
7: That is the headline of the year for beans. There's definitely a little bit of discoloration to them. I have not heard any major problems yet. I mean, the fear factor, plain and simple, would be like China would come out and say, hey, use this as an excuse not to take delivery of U.S. beans, saying, hey, look, they're not the quality we want. So far, obviously, we're not seeing it. We're seeing the purchase today. And like I said, I think it's well known that this year's crops just don't quite look as pretty as we'd like.
6: And of course, while we're harvesting, Brazil is planting, you know, and South America's planting. I mean, what are we hearing for their conditions down there? Obviously, the weather situation changing for them, just like it did with us with El Nino firing up.
7: It did. And in general, they are planting. We're pretty much right at to maybe a little bit of ahead of pace. So where they're at. So no major problems right now. You know, what we need to watch, though, is the rain they're getting. Is that going to continue into November, December? That'll be the wild card.
6: And looking out also is the fact that we're hearing about some attacks on oil tankers in the Strait of Hormuz. And how much of an effect is that going to have on both grain or livestock markets?
7: Well, in general, what you're looking at is, you know, the fact of the matter is we've got plenty of oil. There is a product shortage at this point in time. You know, the Strait of Hormuz is getting a lot of oil out, but the fact is only 25% to 30% of the distillates that are getting out compared to pre-war. That is part of the reason why you have this energy shortage. And until we get that cleared up, energy is going to be expensive, and that will somewhat price supportive, obviously, because we use a lot of corn and beans to produce energy.
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8: Medically necessary. That's what liberal Lindsey James called transgender surgeries for minors.
9: Gender-affirming care is medically necessary.
8: That's radical. On every issue, liberal Lindsey James is just too extreme. Lindsey James wants to tax your Social Security, taking money away from seniors and robbing them of their benefits. That's just wrong. And when it comes to keeping you safe, Lindsey James turned her back on victims of domestic abuse. and the state legislature, Lindsey James voted against tougher penalties for domestic abusers and voted to make it easier for violent offenders to get out on bail. Liberal Lindsey James left victims in harm's way and put you at risk. Liberal Lindsey James, wrong for kids, wrong for seniors, and too dangerous for us.
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0: 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And coming up on Sunday, Boy Scout Pancake Supper from 4:30 until 7 at the Sabin Family Table in Decorah, serving pancakes, sausage links, scrambled eggs, hot cocoa, and milk. 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
1: 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And Ashley will secure the border to stop deadly fentanyl. These are common sense solutions rooted in Iowa values. And that is what Ashley Hinson is fighting for.
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6: 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Not to Nate Wellems. Wellems is the radical left's pick for attorney general. 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That's right. Wellems opposed requiring child molesters to wear electronic monitoring devices after they leave prison. Think about that. A convicted predator could move into your neighborhood, near schools, near your kids. And if Nate Wellems had his way, no one would know. No wonder Iowa law enforcement overwhelmingly opposes Wellems. Nate Wellems. Too liberal to keep Iowa safe. 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

Dustin Lynch, Stars Like Confetti on KNDI Bluff Country 103.5. 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It is Caledonia at Chatfield, 7 p.m. Greg and Jim Hoscheid on the call. 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

0: Yeah, Natalie Maines of the Chicks has a birthday today. Tonight, the Heartache's on Me on KNDI Bluff Country 103.5. The wet and colder forecast is next on KNDI.
1: Back on Iowa Ag Matters, in this segment brought to you by Landis, built to deliver through every season. Iowa Senator Chuck Grassley had his weekly call with Ag Media on National Farmers Day, and he took a moment to recognize the farmers both in Iowa and across the country.
2: Every year we celebrate what's called National Farmers Day. It gives people an opportunity to take the time to thank the 2% of the people that produce the food in this country for the other 98%. So I'm going to take this opportunity on National Farmers Day to remind you how the Iowa Congressional Delegation has been working to deliver for the Iowa farmers. Working with Senator Ernst and Representatives Hinson, Nunn, Miller Meeks, and Feenstra, we got phosphate and potash fertilizers added to the critical minerals list. We strengthened crop insurance and increased commodity support. Iowa members in the House passed E15 legislation and also passed a farm bill. Senator Ernst and I helped Senate Ag Committee advance the farm bill. That farm bill included E15 along the same lines of what the House did. Now, I want to remind you, here's an example of every Democrat in the committee voting against this farm bill. In fact, this is the seventh farm bill I've been through, and this is the first one that has not been bipartisan out of the committee. In addition, we also helped secure the highest biofuel blending requirements in history under legislation I got passed in 2005, the Renewable Fuel Standard. We've been working to ensure the Environmental Protection Agency follows through with timely rulemaking to require the 100% reallocation of small refinery exemptions so we get more ethanol out to the public. I know President Trump understands the importance of biofuels, and I expect EPA will keep its promise to Iowa farmers.
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4: Well, Dustin, I talked with Mark about this while you were gone, but as we're in harvest season and, you know, while we're at it, recognizing farmers, a lot of farmers get to enjoy some really nice harvest fall meals. And I know that growing up, one of my favorites was just kind of whatever we could throw into a pan. So often it was like sweet potatoes, ground meat, and then onions and maybe even mushrooms. And then you just season that all up and put it together. And it was easy to eat in the tractor as well. But what are some of the meals that are in the fall during the harvest season that kind of stick out to you?
1: You know, we used to always have, when we go out in the tractor, either mom would send it along with us in the morning if we went out early enough. Otherwise, it was, you know, when we got there, she'd bring some more. But we'd get some sausage and egg sandwiches with some summer sausage in there. And then mom would throw together either some more ham sandwiches or something. And, of course, I'm going to use Minnesotan vernacular on you here, but a hot dish, not a casserole, hot dish. She'd bring those out for lunch as well. And so that and a bag of Snickers Fun Size and a 12-pack of Mountain Dew, that's what I survived on during harvest season. More Iowa Ag Matters in a moment.
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7: Mainly cloudy skies expected this afternoon, with daytime highs approaching 60. Northerly winds 5 to 10 miles per hour. Mainly cloudy skies expected tonight. Lows dip down to about 49. Cloudy skies expected tomorrow. Rain showers likely. High temperatures reach up to 54. I'm meteorologist Kara Foster on Bluff Country 103.5 KNEI. 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

0: bluegrass band from Conway Twitty on KNDI Bluff Country 103.5. 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And new this year is the ropes course and paintball, located 4 miles west of Decorah on Highway 9. 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
2: News, I'm Tom Graham. President Trump traveling to Arizona and Montana today as the November midterms near. He's attempting to boost several Republican candidates, making his first stop in Bullhead City, Arizona.
3: When the president arrives in rural Arizona, he's going to be able to connect with voters in three different states. Yes, Arizona, but also Nevada and California. This is all part of a broader White House strategy. The president's campaign team is spending time, money, and resources in smaller communities trying to bring out support.
2: Fox's Mark Meredith last night. The president held a rally in Wasilla, Alaska. Social Security recipients will be getting a raise next year.
4: Benefits will be going up next year for those on Social Security. The Social Security Administration says benefits are rising 3.6% in January 2027.
2: Fox's Kenny Casola, America's listening to Fox News.
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0: Your information update brought to you by Veterans Memorial Hospital, Northeast Iowa Equity Sales Commission in Waukon, Waukon State Bank, Ascentec, Caius Country Collision Center, and Rush Creek Realty. Here is Darren.
1: With this information update, I'm Darren Swenson. Farmers finally got more than one day in the fields and made some progress in the harvest last week. Radio Iowa's Dar Danielson reports.
2: The USDA crop report shows that we're 5.5 days suitable for field work as things dried out. Soybeans made the biggest jump with 31% now harvested compared to 5% last week. The bean harvest now 28% behind the five-year average compared to 33% behind last week. The amount of corn harvested doubled from last week to 14%, but it's still 20% behind the average compared to 13% last week. Radio Iowa, I'm Dar Danielson.
1: With this information update, I'm Darren Swenson.
0: 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A massive Christian burial for Arlene Hanker, 91 of Kelmer, will be held at 10:30 on Friday morning at Our Lady of Seven Dollars Catholic Church, Festina. Visitation will be held from 4 to 7 on Thursday at the Festina Community Center. Helms Funeral Home is handling the arrangements for Arlene Hanker, 91 of Kelmer. A funeral service for Rebecca Helen Becky Westerfield Wilkie, 69 of Elkader, will be on Friday at 3 o'clock at Norway Lutheran Church in St. Olaf. Visitation will be from 4 to 7 on Thursday at the Norway Lutheran Church in St. Olaf. Friends may also call on Friday 1 hour before service at the church, 2 to 3. The Leonard Muller Funeral Home and Crematory is entrusted with the arrangements for Rebecca Helen Becky Wilkie, 69, of Elkader.
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12: Mainly cloudy skies expected this afternoon, with daytime highs approaching 60. Northerly winds 5 to 10 miles per hour. Mainly cloudy skies expected tonight. Lows dip down to about 49. Cloudy skies expected tomorrow. Rain showers likely. High temperatures reach up to 54. I'm meteorologist Kara Foster on Bluff Country 103.5 KNEI. Currently 53.

Good afternoon. You're listening to KNEI 103.5 Bluff Country. I'm Kathy Ray in for Josh Blake on vacation for a few days. So let's have some fun. Great music coming up with Parker McCollum and now Marty Robbins.

0: Great song there with Michael Martin Murphy on Bluff Country 103.5 KNEI. You know that song you can't get out of your head no matter how hard you try? Scientists have been studying earworms and found that they tend to be faster than other songs with catchy melodies and unexpected jumps between notes. See, one study found earworms averaged 124 beats per minute compared with 116 for other popular songs. Repeated listening helps too. Other circumstances that create earworms include memory triggers, like a word, person, sound, or situation that brings a song to mind. Emotional states such as a mood, stress, or surprise. Low attention moments such as mind wandering or other things that are at, you know, other tasks that you're doing. A review of 47 studies actually found earworms are personal. That means a song driving you crazy might even register with someone else. Well, until you sing it out loud.
1: This is the Midday Market Report for Wednesday on the Iowa Agribusiness Radio Network, brought to you by Burwell Livestock Market. I'm Riley Smith. On the phone with Connor Bridgman of Ag Market to take a look at the midday markets. And as we look at the corn and soybean prices here at midday, Connor, what are we seeing from that?
2: Yeah, we're trending lower, and really I look at it as a little bit of a technical trade after that bearish USDA report. December corn is really deciding if we're going to bottom at the 200-day. God, we're right there. You know, we've been trading between the 100 and 200-day all week, and a hold above the 200-day, which would be right around 479, would be pretty good. It'd be nice if this market could find a bottom. I think if we close below that, you know, maybe we could expect lower prices. And it's similar story in soybeans. We're pretty far from the 200-day, but same thing where we're, you know, really trying to find that 50-day. So it'd be nice to hold that technical level.
1: And then moving on to the livestock markets, how are cattle and hogs at midday?
2: Yeah, kind of a quiet trade in cattle. You know, again, I look at it, you know, a lot of technicals going on in commodity markets. It's the, you know, looking at live cattle, we'd be very nice to see a close above that 100-day. We have not closed above the 100-day. Going back to July, looking at feeder cattle, feeder cattle, it's the same thing where we're above the 100-day, but a close above the 200-day is something we haven't seen since July. And so we're rooting for that, you know, that break higher looking at livestock. And if we could get, you know, back to levels we saw earlier this year. So time will tell there. We haven't done it yet. This market's comfortable chopping around so far, but I think that's what we're rooting for if you're going to be a livestock bull. Hog market is a much more negative trade in the hog market. You know, it looks like we're going to be making, looks like we continue to make new lows looking at that. It'd be nice, you know, we need to find a bottom in the hog market, and we're not doing it today.
1: All right, Connor, lots of great information today. 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
2: Yeah, we rebranded, so we're just Ag Market, but you can still find us at agmarket.net and find contact info for all of our brokers.
1: That again was Connor Bridgman of agmarket.net. 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
1: At midday, December corn down 2 1/4 at 480.5. March corn down 2 3/4 at 493.75. November soybeans down 7 even at 1276.75. January beans down 8 even at 1292.00. December soybean meal down 4 even at 359.20. December soybean oil down 95 cents at 67.07. On the Merck, October live cattle down 58 cents at 224.05. October feeders down 238 at 340.70. December lean hogs down $1.33 at 66.70. December pork cutout unchanged at 95.13. And October class 3 milk down 2 cents at 15.03. That's been a check of the midday markets on Iowa Ag Matters. I'm Riley Smith.
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0: Dierks Bentley on KNEI 103.5. I'm Kathy Ray, and football on the radio tonight with it being MEA in Minnesota. We have on KNEI tonight, Caledonia will be at Chatfield at 7 o'clock here on the river. Greg Hoshite, Jim Hoshite. The Hawk, it'll be Lanesboro at Spring Grove, 7 o'clock with Darren Swenson and Wade Grindy. And KVIK, Mabel Camp, Nick Kingsland, 7 o'clock with Dimitri Ellis. Football on radio tonight with LA Communications Station's forecast coming up.
1: Out here in Iowa, we're used to some bull, but liberal politician Josh Turek is really full of Turek voted to let Iowa law enforcement refuse to cooperate with ICE to remove dangerous illegal aliens from Iowa communities. He backed taxpayer-funded welfare benefits to illegal immigrants and supports amnesty, including for criminal illegals convicted of serious crimes like assault causing bodily injury, indecent exposure, and drunk driving. Now we find out Turek was even caught telling illegal immigrants how to obstruct law enforcement and called cracking down on illegal immigrants
2: fundamentally wrong and un-American.
1: That's some straight-up liberal bullshit. Liberal politician Josh Turek. He only shows up for illegals. Paid for by SLF PAC and not authorized by any candidate or candidates committee. SLFPAC.org. SLF PAC is responsible for the content of this ad.
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10: Mainly cloudy skies expected this afternoon, with daytime highs approaching 60. Northerly winds 5 to 10 miles per hour. Mainly cloudy skies expected tonight. Lows dip down to about 49. Cloudy skies expected tomorrow. Rain showers likely. High temperatures reach up to 54. I'm meteorologist Kara Foster on Bluff Country 103.5 KNEI. Right now, it's 55 degrees.

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2: Well, we are back on Iowa Ag Matters, and it's time to get the weekly export sales report as we find out what's going on with some of those purchases. Of course, we heard China made one overnight, but of course, that report delayed a day because of the holiday. Riley Smith has more with Greg McBride of Allendale.
3: On the phone right now with Greg McBride of Allendale as we take a look at the conditions down in South America for another week. And first off, Greg, when we look at the weather conditions for Brazil and Argentina, what are we seeing in that latest forecast?
4: And no major issues. So we do have rains coming through the bulk of the growing area for corn and soybeans in Brazil. Argentina, at least in the short term, a little bit on the drier side, getting a little bit of maybe sprinkles. I wouldn't say necessarily drought conditions or any concern there, but scattered rains here and there. 6-10-day forecast shows a little better coverage in Argentina. Same coverage, maybe even a little bit better coverage in Brazil. And then the 11-15-day forecast, again, no problems. Continues to see rain in both countries. It'll help them to keep that soil moisture going as they move through their planting process.
3: And when we look at those crop conditions or just the progress that has been made in both countries, starting with Brazil, how is that planting progress looking?
4: Yeah, they're moving ahead pretty quick here. Soybean planting at 20% complete. 5-year average would put them at 11, at 10. So they're moving pretty well early on here. No major concerns there. Corn as well, just slightly ahead of their pace. 5-year average put them at 48% planted. Right now, we're looking at this first crop corn at 53%. So just ahead of the 5-year average there. With the rains that they've got, they are not going to be hindered by that. It dries out pretty quick, but that'll keep the moisture where it's needed after they plant as well.
3: And then how is progress looking in Argentina as well?
4: Well, still planting just corn down there. Haven't moved into the soybeans just yet. That would probably come as they get into later October and early November. Corn planting also ahead of the 5-year average for Argentina, 27% right now. 5-year average would put them at 17%. So again, they are continuing to see rains where they need it. Like I said, the 1-5 day is a little bit on the drier side, but no major issues there. So continuation of good planting conditions for both Brazil and Argentina.
3: All right, Greg, lots of great information today. For anybody who'd like to get in touch with Allendale for more marketing information, how can they do that?
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3: Dustin, it is Porktober, and we haven't had much time to talk about it quite yet, but we do have the finalists for 2026. Friends Hideaway in Underwood, Landmark Grill and Grind in Williamsburg, Sasquatch Jack's Hideaway Bar Room and Grill in Waverly, Tin Roost in North Liberty, and Wasted Grain in Carroll. Excited to see who is the winner out of those five. That should be announced here pretty soon from the Iowa Pork Producers Association. Dustin, I know you're not much of a pork tenderloin person, but if you were to want one, what would be your go-to?
2: Oh, boy, you're going to ask me that. I don't know. I like one that I don't care if it's a thinner one or a smaller and thicker one, but what I like are the ones that have plenty of seasoning in the breading. I've had some sometimes that are just so plain, and it's like, okay, I understand it, but I like it with a lot of seasoning. And then probably a little bit of mustard in there as well. Maybe some mayo. Kind of keep it simple for me, a pickle or two. But that would be about as simple as I would need it. But again, for me, it all comes down to how many spices you put into that breading, because that's what are also on the tenderloin itself, because that was what makes or breaks it for me. If it's just too blah, it's just too blah.
3: I'm definitely with you there. A well-seasoned tenderloin. And then also, I like it with a bit of crunch as well. Maybe a bit of a kind of an even breading to meat ratio there. We'll have more Iowa Ag Matters in a moment. 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
2: Well, that's going to put the wraps on another edition of Iowa Ag Matters. Mark will be back with us tomorrow, but I will be off for some other things. So Riley will be staying with you this week. Thanks to Riley. Thanks to Mark. And of course, thanks to you for listening. We'll be back tomorrow on the Iowa Agribusiness Radio Network.
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7: 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Liberal Lindsey James left victims in harm's way and put you at risk. Liberal Lindsey James, wrong for kids, wrong for seniors, and too dangerous for us.
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12: Mainly cloudy skies expected this afternoon, with daytime highs approaching 60. Northerly winds 5 to 10 miles per hour. Mainly cloudy skies expected tonight, lows dip down to about 49. Cloudy skies expected tomorrow, rain showers likely, high temperatures reach up to 54. I'm meteorologist Kara Foster on Bluff Country 103.5 KNEI. Right now, it's 55 degrees.

That's Scotty McCreary on KNEI 103.5 and seeing some sunshine this afternoon. And tonight, though, a low of 49 and cloudy. Right now, Colin Ray. Well,

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0: Gene Watson on Bluff Country 103.5. On Sunday, the First Lutheran Church in Cresco is having their annual meatball dinner. It's a drive-through only from 10 to 1, serving meatballs, mashed potatoes, gravy, green beans, coleslaw, dinner roll, and a pumpkin bar. Yes, $16 at the door. You can get a ticket available ahead of time if you would like. That is the First Lutheran Church Cresco annual meatball dinner Sunday from 10 to 1. Now your livestock report.
1: And we're jumping back into the market conversation here on Iowa Ag Matters as we take a look at the opening market cattle and hog prices. Dustin Huffman sat down with Jim McCormick of Ag Market to discuss those livestock markets.
2: All right, well, then moving on to the livestock side of things, Jim, I know cattle's been kind of a back and forth every now and then, but still looking strong. Hogs have been just trying to find anything to grab onto to stop sliding. I mean, what are we looking at going into this Wednesday?

0: All right, now hopefully we can try to see some of a bounce. I mean, 2 days ago we bounced. Yesterday we kind of got up to the 10-day and failed back down. But we are so far kind of holding this little double bottom on like the Feb hogs. So they're trying to put in a technical bottom. It's been a miserable slide. Technically, we are oversold. So hopefully we can get through that 10-day and that'll generate some technical short covering.
1: And then what about on the cattle side of things? How are they looking right now?
0: On the cattle market, they look the other side. I mean, in general, the trend has been higher. We've stalled out the last couple of days waiting for the cash trade, but we are back above the 100-day moving averages. The near-term trend is up. So far, the consumer is continuing to buy this high-priced beef. A little bit of red flag today. The CPI readings, they came out today. The inflation readings were a little bit hotter than everyone was seeing, was anticipating, excuse me. So that is kind of a cautionary tale as wage growth is not keeping up with the inflation.
1: All right. Well, Jim, if folks want to look at some of the intel you guys have or get the conversation started, first of all, a whole new look for you guys. Tell us a little bit about that and where they can find more information.
0: Oh, you can still go to our website, agmarket.net. We have rebranded ourselves. We're now a GIB, a guaranteed introducing broker for StoneX. You can go to, like I said, agmarket.net to the website to find out more information.
1: All right. Well, Jim McCormick of Ag Market has been our guest here today. Jim, thanks so much for the insight. We'll talk to you again soon.
0: Thanks for having me on and have a safe harvest.
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4: 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Well, demand for U.S. soybeans still continues to be pretty good, especially for the historical averages. But as we continue to move through the harvest season and as China continues to fill its obligation on soybean purchases, the markets are looking ahead to when that'll be over and then what will the demand picture look like. And Brazil is going to have a pretty big crop, so that could throw a wrench in things. I visit with Greg McBride of Allendale next to discuss the latest conditions in South America. 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
7: Liberal Nate Willems thinks government should control just about everything, even breastfeeding. Willems proposed a law forcing pregnant women to disclose to their boss how they plan to nurse their baby. It's true. Nate Willems wanted to force pregnant women to give a signed, notarized agreement to their boss explaining their nursing plans. That's not just wrong, it's creepy. Nate Willems, too liberal, too creepy.
8: 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And when Roblox and TikTok failed to protect our kids, Byrd fought back. 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

A great song there, a call and response duet with Ella Langley. That was Cole Wetzel. That's a great song, Jaded, the latest one there. Now Aaron Tippin on Bluff Country 103.5 KNEI.

0: Aaron Tippin on Bluff Country 103.5. We talked about earworms earlier, but a scientific study claims that the sound people hate the most is a knife scraping against a glass bottle. Really? Now, we thought it would be the voice of an unhelpful tech support operator telling you to reboot your cable modem for the 17th time.
1: Coming up in the news. A new study says the most irritating sound in the world is the sound of a knife blade scraping against glass, even beating out fingernails on a blackboard. Rounding out the list of most irritating sounds are calling customer support and hearing, "Your call is important to us. Please stay on the line." The sound of Kim Kardashian whining about how tough her life is. The sound of Joe Biden's giggle. But for many, the sound that irritates them the most is their spouse showing up in the back of a squad car saying, "Honey, I can explain." This and more later today.
2: I'm Josh Turek. I'm in Laredo, Texas at the U.S.-Mexican border. I came to the border to meet firsthand with the people who work to keep it secure. What happens down here affects us up in Iowa, so we've got to address it. I voted with Republicans to allow law enforcement to arrest and deport criminals. In the Senate, I'll work with anyone to make sure these folks have the tools they need to keep the border secure, stop human trafficking, and the flow of illegal drugs into Iowa.
3: But in Washington, Ashley Henson has gone too far in order to get rich in Congress. 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And Henson wrote a law that gave them massive tax breaks. She got $100,000 in campaign checks and tax breaks benefiting her own family's business. Ashley Henson got rich while serving in Washington, up to $8 million richer. You got nothing.
4: I'm Josh Turek, candidate for Senate, and I approve this message. Paid for by Josh Turek for Iowa.
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11: Mainly cloudy skies expected this afternoon, with daytime highs approaching 60. Northerly winds 5 to 10 miles per hour. Mainly cloudy skies expected tonight. Lows dip down to about 49. Cloudy skies expected tomorrow. Rain showers likely. High temperatures reach up to 54. I'm meteorologist Kara Foster on Bluff Country 103.5 KNEI. Currently 57.

0: A new one there, Charles Wesley Godwin and Luke Bryan on KNEI 103.5. And Sony has taken a lot of heat for its decision to stop production of physical games for the PlayStation console. On the other hand, Nintendo has reassured gamers that it has no plans to abandon physical games on the Switch 2, going so far as to confirm that physical media remains a priority for the company. Now, company officials said listening to customer feedbacks is essential, and for now, we'll continue to offer physical game cards on store shelves alongside digital downloads. Seems physical games will be sticking around for Nintendo. Coming up, Vern Gossin.
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8: 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And Ashley will secure the border to stop deadly fentanyl. 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And that is what Ashley Hinson is fighting for.
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2: Fox News, I'm Tom Graham. President Trump continues his campaign blitz as the November midterms draw near. He's holding events today in Arizona and Montana after a stop last night in Alaska. Fox's Aisha Hosni.
3: There are plenty of candidates out there that do want the president's help. Last night, Trump stopped for Alaska Senator Dan Sullivan, who faces Democrat challenger Mary Peltola in what is essentially now a toss-up race. The president confident in his ability to rally voters.
2: Many Democrats feeling confident they could retake the majority in the House and Senate. A suit against a popular social media influencer has now been dropped.
4: 20-year-old Braden Peters, known as Clavicular, was charged in September with rape, drugging someone for sexual intercourse, and procuring alcohol for an underage person. The charges stemmed from an alleged incident last year at his parents' home in Massachusetts.
2: Fox's Tanya J. Powers, America is listening to Fox News.
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14: Mainly cloudy skies expected this afternoon, with daytime highs approaching 60. Northerly winds 5 to 10 miles per hour. Mainly cloudy skies expected tonight. Lows dip down to about 49. Cloudy skies expected tomorrow. Rain showers likely. High temperatures reach up to 54. I'm meteorologist Kara Foster on Bluff Country 103.5 KNEI. Right now, it's 55 degrees.

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5: Tyler Wright with me. It's Who's Right Way. And we're going to continue talking about pass keys and passwords. Since we first started doing these, I have a little notebook that is saved, and my people know about it if I get hit by a bus or whatever.
6: It is the best thing to do there.
5: And, you know, okay, so here's my take on this. I'm annoyed with the password thing. Everybody is. But also, I'm annoyed that I have to lock my front door, too. Mm-hmm. But you got to, you know, if you want things to be secure, you've got to do it. So I like the idea of being secure in whether I'm making a payment or checking an account or whatever. Mm-hmm. The passkey just seems like one more thing I have to remember.
6: Right. So okay, let's take away, let's simplify it for a second here, just for conceptual reasons. So let's say you use just the one desktop computer.
5: Right.
6: And you sit down and
5: that's all you have.
6: Thing, right. Okay, so Microsoft is and Apple, everybody's making you have a password on the device first. And people are always asking us how to take it off.
5: Yeah.
6: And honestly, don't.
5: Right.
6: Put it on, use it. Because what's happened, we're seeing two big things right now. One, the passkey, and then there's what's called token harvesting. We'll come back to that one.
5: Oh, wow.
6: So the passkey's one. So when you log on a website and it asks you to store a passkey,

0: hit yes, and it'll ask to store it, you know, in your potentially in your browser or on your computer or whatever. Well, if you don't have a password protecting your computer itself, then someone logs on the computer with no password, they have access to all your passkeys.
1: All of that.
0: So, if I remember correctly, Windows, for example, it makes you put a password on the computer before you can use passkeys. Like, it won't let you use them until you have the password on there.
1: Right.
0: But those passkeys are on that machine only. They're not portable or exportable to move to something else. Now, this is where I might be wrong a little bit here, because there's different types of passkeys.
1: Okay.
0: So, I have a password manager I use that I add on. It goes on to all my web browsers. That password manager, I put the passkey into that, because then that passkey is available to all the devices I have that password manager on. So it makes it easier for me to use that, not to track passkeys individually. But if you have one device only and no password manager, it's on that device.
1: Yep.
0: So if you have an account that you have passkeys tied to and you get locked out of the account because you lost the computer or whatever, you have to go back in the account. Well, companies are trying to get rid of passwords entirely. So how do you get back in that account if passwords have been removed from the account entirely?
1: Yeah.
0: Because passkey is supposed to replace passwords.
1: Right.
0: So if you have, if account has a passkey and still has a password, it's not really that much more secure.
1: Right.
0: Because people can still break in through the password side, which is what people use to reset the account to get back into it again.
1: Yep.
0: So you're not really securing it. So it's just, it's a complicated system.
1: Complicated, and it doesn't sound like any more secure. Maybe this works like a charm for some people.
0: If we're only doing passkeys, it would be more secure and easier and better across the board.
1: But you'd have to change a lot of programming for that to happen.
0: Well, and a lot of systems don't support it yet. Now, it's getting past adoption. I haven't seen a banking site yet that supports it. And banks are usually very slow to adopt new technology like that. So I'm not surprised.
1: Because if they feel like they're safe with something, they're going to stick with what's safe.
0: Right. Well, and also you have, you know, everyone uses their bank accounts.
1: Yeah.
0: So you have a very big, large pushback from clients like, we want this simple.
1: Yeah,
0: so
1: for sure.
0: So there's this balance they have to, and I don't envy them a little bit having to walk that balance with the client base.
1: No, I'm sure that's not enjoyable.
0: But passkeys themselves, if we are fully on board in the passkeys and passwords were removed from accounts, passkeys would be a much better system. Maybe easier, because you won't have to remember what your passwords are. You don't remember anything. You just remember that this device has the key to get in. But it's having to develop the new mindset of, I need to have a way to make sure that passkey exists and make sure I have a backup method on another device so I can get back into it. We still don't get away from the fact that you still need to have a idea of what all your accounts actually are and know if you have passkeys tied to those accounts.
1: Talk about where we find you. Best way to reach you.
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1: Hank Williams Jr. on Bluff Country 103.5 KNEI. And it is Pork Month, and we have a great giveaway. You could win 28-inch Blackstone flat-top griddle from Norby's Farm Fleet, or we have multiple $100 gift cards to Red's Hometown Market, Spring Grove, or $100 worth of pork from Jet's Meats in Waukon and Jet's Meat in Goodyear, Waukon Tire Center. You can check out all the details online at kneiradio.com. 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
2: This is the closing market report for Wednesday on the Iowa Agribusiness Radio Network, brought to you by Burwell Livestock Market. I'm Riley Smith. On the phone with Connor Bridgman of Ag Market. Connor, what do we see going on in the grain markets today?
3: Yeah, it looks like we're going to close lower, corn and soybeans both, but especially on corn. Ever since we got that bearish report Friday, really been in a range where we've held the 200-day moving average, haven't quite broke through the 100-day. And so I think what I want to see, what everyone wants to see, is we want to see that 200-day hold, which is right at 479. Looks like we're going to close right around 481. You know, if we break that, I think we could see more technical selling down. Who knows, maybe in the 460 area. But, you know, that's what we're seeing in this market, is that breaking port. This is market that's kind of consolidating and then also maybe looking for some direction, right? Does it want to go, you know, make a run back to $4.95 these corn, or is it going to break lower? And then soybeans, similar, we really need to hold the 50-day moving average, but it continues to chop around. We did have an up day, but I think we're going to close November soybeans, you're going to close right around 6.5 cents.
2: That again was Connor Bridgman of Ag Market. We'll take a look at the numbers next.
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2: At the close, December corn down 2 even at 480 and 3 quarters. March corn down 2 and a quarter at 494 and a quarter. November soybeans down 6.5 at 1277 and a quarter. January beans down 8 even at 1292 even. December soybean meal up $1.30 at 364.50. Soybean oil down 96 cents at 67.06. On the Merck, October live cattle down 73 cents at 223.90. October feeders down 2.13 at 340.95. December lean hogs down $1.95 at 66.08. Those are your closing markets on Iowa Ag Radio. I'm Riley Smith.
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9: While you are out in your fields harvesting this year's crops, worrying your equipment doesn't have any breakdowns, remember, Mike Bergen voted against the right to repair bill this year. along with everything else stacked against hardworking farmers this year, Bergen chose not to fight for you. I'm Jeff Thurlow, and I am running to be your next state representative, and no, I will always be a fighter for Iowa farmers. Remember this, November 3rd.
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Another great one with Lainey Wilson, Phone, Keys, and Wallet, along with John Mayer on a Bluff Country 103.5. And here is the Gentle Giant, Don Williams.

0: That's a country flash black with Johnny Cash on KNEI 103.5 Bluff Country. Well, tattoos. What do you think of tattoos? You know, they'd be nice, but maybe you don't want them all the time. Am I right? Well, scientists at the University of Colorado has now created a new tattoo ink. Now, get this. It can be turned on and off using different types of light. The light-sensitive ink called Phototat changes color in seconds when exposed to ultraviolet light. So it's allowing wearers to show off or completely hide their body art. The design stays visible indoors for days, but exposure to bright outdoor sunlight erases the color almost instantly while leaving the ink safely inside the skin. Interesting. Now, if the researchers perfect this stuff, people will have a way to temporarily hide tattoos for work or family events. And it could also help doctors create invisible medical markings for surgeries as well. Disappearing tattoo ink. What do you think?
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11: Weather. Mainly cloudy skies expected this afternoon, with daytime highs approaching 60. Northerly winds 5 to 10 miles per hour. Mainly cloudy skies expected tonight. Lows dip down to about 49. Cloudy skies expected tomorrow. Rain showers likely. High temperatures reach up to 54. I'm meteorologist Kara Foster on Bluff Country 103.5 KNEI. 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
2: I'm John Saucier. President Trump is facing backlash from both parties for his plan to buy diesel fuel from Russia. Iowa Representative and Republican Senate candidate Ashley Hinson tells Fox Business that she's skeptical of the deal.
3: It's harvest season here in Iowa. Our farmers are going through a lot of diesel. Yeah. We have to get those prices down. I'm just not sure we need to deal with Russia to get that done.
2: President Trump has defended his plan as the right choice for the American people. Federal officials searching the home of Minnesota Congresswoman Ilhan Omar, part of a criminal investigation. House Majority Whip Tom Emmer, also on Fox Business.
4: Judge Pirro has told us there is an ongoing investigation. I look forward to hearing more. I can tell you that the people that I represent at home, they believe it's high time that Ilhan Omar and others be held accountable for breaking the law.
2: Congresswoman Omar has not been charged with a crime and denies any wrongdoing. 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
5: Medically necessary. That's what liberal Lindsey James called transgender surgeries for minors.
6: Gender-affirming care is medically necessary.
5: That's radical. On every issue, liberal Lindsey James is just too extreme. 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And when it comes to keeping you safe, Lindsey James turned her back on victims of domestic abuse. In the state legislature, Lindsey James voted against tougher penalties for domestic abusers and voted to make it easier for violent offenders to get out on bail. Liberal Lindsey James left victims in harm's way and put you at risk. Liberal Lindsey James, wrong for kids, wrong for seniors, and too dangerous for us.
7: I'm Joe Mitchell, candidate for Congress, and I approve this message.
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14: More clouds than sun this afternoon with highs around 60. Northeasterly winds 8 to 15 miles per hour. Lows dip down to about 48 tonight. Cloudy skies expected. Cloudy tomorrow. Showers likely. High temperatures reach up to 53. Low 50s Friday with a chance of rain showers. Upper 50s Saturday. I'm meteorologist Kara Foster on Bluff Country 103.5 KNEI. Right now, it's 54 degrees.

0: I'm Kathy Ray. Thanks for listening to Bluff Country 103.5. Yes, Josh on vacation for a few days. Money on Friday could be yours, though, if you know the cash words. 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Be caller number 21. 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Pinter's is open Saturdays 9 to 5:30, Sundays 10 to 4. That will be ending October 25th. And you can enjoy family time on those hay rides, the corn maze, the jumping pillow, golf games, pedal go-karts, a corn box, big slides, farm animals, and so much more. Oh, guess what? New this year, a ropes course and paintball. 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Located 4 miles west of Decor on Highway 9. 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
8: Weather. More clouds than sun this afternoon with highs around 60. Northeasterly winds 8 to 15 miles per hour. Lows dip down to about 48 tonight. Cloudy skies expected. Cloudy tomorrow. Showers likely. High temperatures reach up to 53. Low 50s Friday with a chance of rain showers. Upper 50s Saturday. I'm meteorologist Kara Foster on Bluff Country 103.5 KNEI. Right now, 57.

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2: Game 3 of the National League Championship Series between the Brewers and Dodgers is in L.A. tonight, 8 o'clock Eastern time. Brewers lead the best of seven series, 2-0. It's Robert Gasser against Blake Snell this evening. Again, that one coming up at 8 o'clock Eastern time on FS1. Game 3 of the American League Championship Series on Thursday in Cleveland is being moved up because of the threat of rain late in the day. Rays and Guardians will start at 1 o'clock Eastern time tomorrow instead of 3 Eastern. Phillies are keeping Don Mattingly as the team's skipper, signing him to a 2-year deal, while Astros skipper Joe Espada will not return next season. It was reported yesterday he interviewed for the Mariners managerial job. Falcons quarterback Michael Penix Jr. is expected to start against the Bears on Sunday, despite suffering a rib injury late in their loss to the Ravens on Sunday night. Ravens quarterback Lamar Jackson not seen at practice today, while Bears quarterback Caleb Williams expected to be a full participant in their workout.
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7: 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He only shows up for illegals. 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
2: Fox News, I'm Carmen Roberts. President Trump pours on his red state blitz as he tries to rally support for Republicans in the midterms. He was in Alaska last night.
3: And he told voters last night at the rally that he believes the only way the GOP is going to have a chance in 3 weeks is that he puts himself front and center.
2: Fox's Mark Meredith. The president's in Arizona and Montana today, and several polls show Democrats stand a good chance of retaking control of the House. Gas prices drove inflation higher last month.
4: The U.S. inflation rate still accelerated in September. The consumer price index was up 3.7% from a year ago. The Labor Department says the prices for computer chips and electronics are also up.
2: Fox's Jared Halpern at the White House. But next year's Social Security COLA won't keep up with current inflation. The administration says it will be 3.6%. 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
12: Highs around 60. This afternoon, under overcast skies, northeasterly winds, 8 to 15 miles per hour. Cloudy tonight, lows level off around 48. Showers likely tomorrow, 53. Chance for showers, Friday, high of 52. 57, clear skies, Saturday. I'm meteorologist Carol Foster on Bluff Country 103.5 KNEI. Right now, 57.

0: KNEI 103.5 Bluff Country, 4:10 on your Wednesday. And coming up, we have Alabama, also Cole Swindell, and now it's Miranda Lambert and Ella Langley.
1: Once upon another time, when angels were more hollin' drive, long before she left Los Angeles.

0: 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I'm Kathy Ray. Now, this is some life-changing advice. See, a Reddit user asked people to share random pieces of advice that genuinely improved their lives. So here are some of the pearls of wisdom that just you might want to remember. Here you go. I don't always need to voice my opinion or react to everything. Sometimes silence is the most powerful thing. Learn to walk away. Good advice. Another piece of advice. A therapist once told me to listen to people and they will tell you who they are. I thought it was great dating advice. Another piece of advice. A very old lady wrote on a wedding shower card to me. Be forgiving. It sure helps. I'm an old lady now and I always write this in all my wedding gifts. Another one. Don't sweat the small stuff and don't spend energy on things you can't control. Great advice. Another one, never stop learning. And the power of positive affirmations. If you've spent years conditioning yourself to think negatively about yourself, you can condition yourself in the other direction too. Some life-changing advice for you. Cole Swindell coming up.
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1: Medically necessary. That's what liberal Lindsey James called transgender surgeries for minors.
2: Gender-affirming care is medically necessary.
1: That's radical. On every issue, liberal Lindsey James is just too extreme. Lindsey James wants to tax your Social Security, taking money away from seniors and robbing them of their benefits. That's just wrong. And when it comes to keeping you safe, Lindsey James turned her back on victims of domestic abuse. In the state legislature, Lindsey James voted against tougher penalties for domestic abusers and voted to make it easier for violent offenders to get out on bail. Liberal Lindsey James left victims in harm's way and put you at risk. Liberal Lindsey James, wrong for kids, wrong for seniors, and too dangerous for us.
3: I'm Joe Mitchell, candidate for Congress, and I approve this message.
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And you tell me that you don't think I'd be with her if I could just

0: 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Here on KNEI, Caledonia at Chatfield, 7 o'clock with Greg Hoschite, Jim Hoschite. The Hawk will have Lanesboro at Spring Grove, 7 o'clock, Darren Swenson, Wade Grindy. And KVIK will have Mabel Canton at Kingsland at 7 o'clock with Dimitri Ellis. Those are our games on LA Communications stations tonight. 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
2: 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It was on this date in 1977, Johnny Paycheck released a song with a title that became bigger than the record itself. Take this job and shove it. Now, Paycheck didn't write it, David Allan Coe did, but Johnny's recording became the biggest hit of his career, spending 2 weeks at number one on the country chart. And then the title took on a life of its own. Take this job and shove it became a catchphrase for anybody who had finally had enough of the boss, the hours, the paycheck, or just the whole miserable deal. The phrase started showing up in headlines, in jokes, in everyday conversation. Even a movie borrowed the title for it a few years later. And that's what happens when a songwriter finds a line that everybody understands before the song is even over. David Allan Coe wrote it, Johnny Paycheck made it famous, and generations of fed-up workers have been borrowing it ever since. I'm Zach Bennett. That's today's Pure American Country Radio Minute.
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15: Highs around 60 this afternoon under overcast skies, northeasterly winds 8 to 15 miles per hour. Cloudy tonight, lows level off around 48. Showers likely tomorrow, 53. Chance for showers Friday, high of 52. 57, clear skies Saturday. I'm meteorologist Carol Foster on Bluff Country 103.5 KNEI. Right now, 57.

0: I'm Kathy Ray. This is KNEI 103.5 Bluff Country. Tonight, mostly cloudy and a low of 49. And tomorrow, showers are likely with a high of 54 and some sunshine on Friday. Now, your markets.
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2: This is Chris Hoynes of Edward Jones bringing you the daily financial market report on behalf of financial advisor Mike Alexander and Edward Jones. Major stock indexes erased their pre-market gains after the September inflation report suggested that inflation pressures are broadening beyond energy. In response, Treasury yields initially moved higher, with the 10-year Treasury yield briefly revisiting its highs for the year before reversing low later in the session. Sentiment also weighed down by concerns that funding constraints across the AI infrastructure build-out could slow growth. Shares of CoreWeave fell 15% as the company's bonds slipped into distressed territory, trading below 80 cents on the dollar. Market leadership turned defensive, with the healthcare and consumer staples outperforming, while the three growth sectors, technology, communication services, and consumer discretionary, lagged. Elsewhere, oil prices finished modestly higher, following reports of a strike on Saudi headquarters. Today, U.S. equities closed lower. The Dow closed down 49 points at 51,621. The NASDAQ closed down 512 points at 26,693, and the S&P 500 closed down 87 points at 7,719. In the bond market, 10-year Treasury yields are trading at 5.19%. In commodity markets, the price of crude oil was up $1.01, closing 95.20. And the spot price of gold was down $53.20, closing 4,124.10. In stocks of local interest, Apple was up $1.69, closing 342.96. Bank of America was down $2.57, closing 51.39. Deere was up 38 cents, closing 650.38. Dollar General was up $4.94, closing 129.94. Ford was down 5 cents, closing 12.05. Fastenal was up 57 cents, closing $52 even. Hormel Foods was up 60 cents, closing 19.81. Meta was down $24.96, closing 737.54. Pfizer was up 84 cents, closing 29.21. AT&T was up 20 cents, closing 23.05. And Walmart was up $3.88, closing 116.16. 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If you would like additional information, please contact our branch office at 568-4836. 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
2: Fox News, I'm John Saucier. The Lindsay Clancy trial, the Massachusetts mom who killed her three kids, ended in a mistrial last month. The jury couldn't unanimously agree that she wasn't criminally responsible due to postpartum psychosis. Well, on the Fox News channel, that holdout juror, Michael Desronville, says he had no reasonable doubt, describing Clancy's actions as methodical based on what he saw in the courtroom.
3: The thought process that goes behind and to fulfill the commitment of doing that.
2: The full interview will be on Fox and Friends tomorrow morning, 8 a.m. Eastern, and on Outnumbered at noon. The Justice Department says it's charged more than 70 people and almost $500 million in fraud, part of a crackdown on tax fraud. The Social Security Administration Commissioner is Frank Bisignano.
4: Enforcement of the tax laws is critical to ensuring fairness in our tax system.
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0: 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Here's Darren.
1: With this information update, I'm Darren Swenson. Farmers finally got more than one day in the fields and made some progress in the harvest last week. Radio Iowa's Dar Danielson reports.
2: The USDA crop report shows that we're 5.5 days suitable for field work as things dried out. Soybeans made the biggest jump with 31% now harvested compared to 5% last week. The bean harvest now 28% behind the five-year average compared to 33% behind last week. The amount of corn harvested doubled from last week to 14%, but it's still 20% behind the average compared to 13% last week. Radio Iowa, I'm Dar Danielson.
1: With this information update, I'm Darren Swenson.
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9: Lows dip down to about 48 tonight under overcast skies. Winds out of the east, 5 to 10 miles per hour. Cloudy skies expected again. Tomorrow, rain showers likely. Daytime highs approaching 53. Cloudy skies expected. Tomorrow night, rain showers likely. Lows dip down to about 43. I'm meteorologist Carol Foster on Bluff Country 103.5 KNEI. Right now, it's 54 degrees.

0: 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Thank you, KNEI listeners, for tuning into our radio podcast. 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
1: Thank you so much for having me. I'm happy to be here.
0: Well, first off, first most, we got to say congratulations to Kern Brothers Savings Bank. And that's why we're here today, because we're celebrating 170 years in 2026. What's the secret sauce for Kern Brothers Savings Bank?
1: Yeah, we're pretty excited about that. So I would say relationships, trust, and integrity. And I can tell you a little bit more about our origins if you want to hear about that.
0: Well, I think it would be a good idea. I mean, when you're looking back 170

0: And many of those farmers started leaving that cash with the Kernt brothers at that general store until the next time they came back. So that's a huge display of trust right there.
1: I love the story because that's how we build relationships and trust and entrepreneurship at its finest. Mm-hmm. I mean, there was a need, yeah. And let's go ahead and follow that. So what happens next? I mean, first of all, we're putting money at the general store. Bring us kind of up to present day. How did that work?
0: Okay, so having been 170 years since those first deposits, you know, a person needs to think about it in terms of the bank having been around during economic downturns, the Great Depression, world wars, agricultural challenges, and many technology changes, which we know.
1: Right.
0: So pretty impressive that they made through all of that. And then also we have expanded into other communities over the years. So we were officially chartered as a bank in 1908. Sure. We now have 6 total branches. So Lansing, Waukon, Decorah, West Union, Claremont, and Cedar Rapids.
1: Look at the growth and the fact that here we are at present day. So what do you think drives Kernt Brothers' legacy? I mean, to want to continue?
0: Yeah, so we are really proud of the fact that it's been family-led and independently owned for this entire time. And I think it's really important to everyone working there that, you know, and leadership that it maintains that. And so what we love about that is the fact that it is locally owned and decisions are made locally. Everyone working at every one of those branches lives and works in the communities that they serve. They understand the economy of the towns that our branches are in. And decisions truly can be customized or tailored for what is needed. And we just really want to maintain that. So, yeah, we're
1: very That's a great legacy to leave and to continue with. So I'm assuming that there has got to be a celebration in order. So tell us, what's on the books? What's happening?
0: Yes, we are. We are going to have a celebratory event on November 6th. All of the branches will participate, so you can swing into any local branch between 8:30 and 4 that day. We're going to have various things going on, but really, I mean, we're celebrating our 170 years, but it's really a customer appreciation event because we would not still be here today if it weren't for our customers and actually multiple generations within many families of those customers. So we just want to celebrate and socialize and have a good time with all of the people who have made this possible for us. So yeah, we definitely invite anybody who is able to and willing to stop in on the 6th and hang out with us at Kernt Brothers Bank.
1: Well, everybody, I plan to stop in, so I hope to see everybody there. Alicia Marty, Kernt Brothers Savings Bank, thank you so much for joining me today on the Wahoo New Radio Podcast.
0: Thank you, Val. Happy to be here.
1: Hey, everybody, thank you for joining me, and please tune in next week for the next segment of Wahoo New in Allamakee.
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0: That's Garth Brooks on Bluff Country 103.5. I'm Kathy Ray. Question for you. Okay. What's the first thing you notice when entering someone's home? Is it the smell? Yeah. Or is it the way it's meticulously decorated? Mm-hmm. If they enforce the take off your shoes rule, what do you think of that? Or the feel of the house when you walk in? Is it warm? Is it welcoming? Is it cold? What are the decorations like? The colors? Is it neat and clean? Is it really messy? Pictures on the walls? Books? Do you look at all of it? Do you look to see if they have bookshelves or no? Clutter? Yeah. How cozy it feels. So what's the first thing you notice when entering someone's house? Montgomery Gentry coming up.
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1: Medically necessary. That's what liberal Lindsey James called transgender surgeries for minors.
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1: That's radical. On every issue, liberal Lindsey James is just too extreme. Lindsey James wants to tax your Social Security, taking money away from seniors and robbing them of their benefits. That's just wrong. And when it comes to keeping you safe, Lindsey James turned her back on victims of domestic abuse. In the state legislature, Lindsey James voted against tougher penalties for domestic abusers and voted to make it easier for violent offenders to get out on bail. Liberal Lindsey James left victims in harm's way and put you at risk. Liberal Lindsey James, wrong for kids, wrong for seniors, and too dangerous for us.
3: I'm Joe Mitchell, candidate for Congress, and I approve this message.
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7: Lows dip down to about 48 tonight under overcast skies. Winds out of the east, 5 to 10 miles per hour. Cloudy skies expected again. Tomorrow, rain showers likely. Daytime highs approaching 53. Cloudy skies expected. Tomorrow night, rain showers likely. Lows dip down to about 43. I'm meteorologist Kara Foster on Bluff Country 103.5 KNEI. Right now, it's 55 degrees.

0: That's a little Conway Twitty, Loretta Lynn on Bluff Country 103.5. I'm Kathy Ray. Football on the radio tonight. You don't want to miss out on our Minnesota games tonight. 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
8: 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And Ashley will secure the border to stop deadly fentanyl. 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And that is what Ashley Hinson is fighting for.
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I'm Kathy Ray. Hope you have a great Wednesday night. 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
2: Fox News, I'm Tom Rigotti. Pope Leo XIV is now recovering from cancer surgery. Fox's Lauren Green with the latest.
3: He's eating, walking, and even celebrated Mass on his floor. Yesterday, doctors at Gemelli Hospital in Rome removed a lower section of his right lung. Tests confirmed a diagnosis of lung adenocarcinoma, the most common type of lung cancer with the most favorable prognosis.
2: There has been no official prognosis from the Vatican. President Trump is in Bullhead City, Arizona, south of Las Vegas, Nevada, this afternoon to rally support for Republicans ahead of the midterms. That includes Congressman Andy Biggs, who's trying to unseat incumbent Democratic Governor Katie Hobbs. The president calls Biggs a much better candidate.
4: She's a dumb person. You ever see her? She looks at, I swear she's a dumb person. I know smart people.
2: Trump will rally supporters in Montana tonight. America is listening to Fox News.
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1: Love
15: Lows dip down to about 48 tonight under overcast skies. Winds out of the east, 5 to 10 miles per hour. Cloudy skies expected again. Tomorrow, rain showers likely. Daytime highs approaching 53. Cloudy skies expected. Tomorrow night, rain showers likely. Lows dip down to about 43. I'm meteorologist Carol Foster on Bluff Country 103.5 KNEI. Right now, it's 55 degrees.

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1: 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I love these two females just collabing, making it work. So many new fans. I'll tell you about it coming up on the Sam Alex Show.

0: This is KNEI 103.5 Bluff Country. People can't stop talking about the two generation spanning country queens of Miranda Lambert, Ella Langley, Snakeskin Boots. Man, so many requests for this. And people just loving the song. Let me know what you've been binging nonstop, or you're just listening to all the time. 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
1: A boy is 7 years old yesterday, and he did something, breaking a world record. You can't make this up. I'll tell you about it on the way on the Sam Alex Show.

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1: Shout out to Skylar Roselle Whitaker,
0: 7 years old from PA, Pennsylvania, breaking a Guinness World Record wearing 50 sweaters at once, donating it to the Library's annual sweater drive. Very cool.
2: 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Our borders will be blown open. Fentanyl will flow again, and Josh Turek will cave. You will be stuck paying the price as government gets total control and your freedom is gone forever. Because you'll never claw back from socialism. Ashley Hinson knows socialism is wrong. She'll fight for you, not the government. Ashley will cut wasteful spending and lower taxes for working families. She'll fight year-round to help family farms. And Ashley will secure the border to stop deadly fentanyl. These are common sense solutions rooted in Iowa values. And that is what Ashley Hinson is fighting for.
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16: Lows dip down to about 48 tonight under overcast skies. Winds out of the east, 5 to 10 miles per hour. Cloudy skies expected again. Tomorrow, rain showers likely. Daytime highs approaching 53. Cloudy skies expected. Tomorrow night, rain showers likely. Lows dip down to about 43. I'm meteorologist Kara Foster on Bluff Country 103.5 KNEI. Right now, it's 55 degrees.

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0: That's what I thought.
1: Well, good evening, ladies and gentlemen. Welcome to Chatfield, Minnesota. Greg Hoshide, Jim Hoshide, bringing you live action from Chatfield, Minnesota, where the Caledonia Warriors at 6-0. Mm-hmm. Yeah, we're on the seventh game here. We'll take on Chatfield, I believe, with two losses.
0: Yep.
1: And should be a dandy of a game tonight, Jim. You know, even if these guys were 4-4, each team, this is going to be
0: erase the record,
1: and this is going to be a game, ladies and gentlemen. And we are happy to bring you this game tonight, and this is going to shape up the section bracket here, Jim.
0: Yeah, for sure, and whatever anybody tells you what they predict the score is going to be tonight, they're probably wrong, because when it's a rivalry like this, Greg, throw that stuff out the window, because whether you're on the Caledonia sideline or the Chatfield sideline, you're going to get the best of that opponent.
1: Without a doubt. So we're announcing starting lineups right now, and we are good to go here from Chatfield, Minnesota. We're so happy to bring it the game again. Jim Hoshide, my brother and colleague tonight, and Greg Hoshide, myself, going to bring you this game. Caledonia's hoping to win this game and go to 7-0. And with a 7-0 record, we're going to be watching Rushford game tonight.
0: Dover and Rushford, that'll be interesting to watch. We'll be doing some scoreboard watching for sure. But Caledonia's just first and foremost has to take care of their business tonight here on a kind of a rare Wednesday night game, Greg, you know, with the whole Labor Day going late and MEA being kind of wacky. This is MEA week for us Minnesotans.
1: Well,
0: but there's still, normally that's your last game of the year and then playoffs. But no, there's still another regular season game next Tuesday, which is more like it. So it's kind of different.
1: It is a very different year. Yeah,
0: but regardless, this is going to be one.